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3: 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My name is Ed, and we are about to kick off this week's installment of the House of Flow. 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
2: Welcome back to Your Sound Alternative, and thanks for tuning in for this week's installment of The House of Flow. I'm your host, Zeb, and before the break, we just ended that set with the track Higher Calling by Big Crit, featuring Jill Scott from the great album Forever is a Mighty Long Time. Highly recommend that one. If you're into Southern rap in any way. Before that, we heard Paper Thin by MC Light. Before that was Whatever Will Be by A Tribe Called Quest. And we started off the show with an instrumental track. Of course, that track being Firestorm by the great DJ Shadow. We're just going to jump right into another set of music here. Since we've already taken our break, we're starting off with Childish Gambino. This is Boogeyman from the album Awaken My Love, which is, I believe, next year approaching 10 years old. Which is pretty crazy. Time really flies. This is Boogeyman by Childish Gambino here on The House of Flow on Your Sound Alternative. This is KVSC.

0: but I need to pass that gate, hey.
1: The yellow phone on the wall started ringing. Tommy jumped, then ran across the kitchen and picked up the receiver. "Hello," he said, a little out of breath. Tommy's father was downstairs in the basement wood shop cutting a piece of clear pine on the table saw. The sound of the saw was screechingly loud, and a big plume of agitated sawdust was forming in the air. Tommy's mother was outside on the front lawn tending to a small flower garden. She was visibly upset about her flower's condition. She was observing a black film on the stems and leaves, then trying to wipe this black substance away while running hose water on it. But it was too greasy and the water wasn't washing it away. The front door opened and Tommy appeared behind his mother. "Mom, there's a phone call for you." Tommy's mom stood up and turned, the garden hose in her right hand shooting water. "Who is it?" she asked. "I don't know. It's a man. He said you would know what it's about." Tommy's mom stood frozen for a moment, and Tommy saw lines of worry racing across her face. Something else scrambled into Tommy's awareness. He saw that the sky

0: We ended that set with Fire Is Coming, of course, the collaborative track between super producer Flying Lotus and the late, great David Lynch. Before that, we heard Things I Know by Kwaku Collins and Kip Stone. Before that, we heard the track Feel, of course, by Kendrick Lamar. Before that, we had his former label mate SZA with the track Wavy Interlude with James Fauntleroy on it as well. And the first song in that set was Boogeyman by Childish Gambino. It's about that time here for another break. We'll be right back after this here on Your Sound Alternative.
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2: 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You're listening to The House of Flow, and we're going to get back into it here. We're starting off this set with Denzel Curry. This is the track Sirens here on Your Sound Alternative.

0: Has the laser cannon been loaded?
1: Everything has been prepared as you ordered. But how did you get permission to return to New York, Master?
2: Through the efforts of a misguided fool.
1: It's free enterprise! And I'm not gonna let some blasted government bureaucrat tell me how to run my business!
3: But Doom
1: will be my guest on my private estate on Long Island! There's nothing you can do about it!
3: He's dangerous. I just hope you know what you're doing.
2: Don't I always?
1: Ah, there's Doom's jet! Right on time!
4: Why is it so cold down here?
5: The heat went out in the whole building.
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4: Doom? Here in New York?
5: Yes, Doom has an amazing new machine.
2: Get the President of the United States on the phone.
1: How long is all this going to take, Doom?
2: I would not advise you to repeat that error.
1: Sure. I know what you mean. Sound.

0: see federal program services like healthcare, they're not allowed to exercise even treaty rights. So we talked about the 1855 Point Elliott Treaty. There were things written in there that, such as like hunting, fishing.
1: We ended that set with Gabrielle Tedros. That was Two-Story Project Buildings featuring Matt Remy. Before that, we had Cakes by MF Doom, a classic. Before that, we had another classic, AT Aliens, of course, the title track from the Outkast album. And the first song in that set was Sirens by Denzel Curry. That track features a verse from J.I.D. And also, you may not know this, that track features background vocals from none other than Billie Eilish, which is kind of a fun crossover. We're going to take another break here, and then we'll jump back into it here on the House of Flow. I hope you're enjoying what you're hearing so far, and I hope you'll stay tuned after this.
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1: 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We're getting back into it here with Joey. This is Waves here on your Sound Alternative.

know what I want to say. I'm real. I'm coming out. I'm 100% real. I ain't compromising anything. Anybody that talk about me got problems. You know what I'm saying? It's going to be straight up like if I was a street person. That's how I'm coming at the whole world. And I'm being real about it. And I'm going to grow with my music.

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1: We ended that set with Flirt by Prime featuring 2 Chainz. Before that, we had Letter for God by Abhi the Nomad, and the first track there was Waves by Joey. We're going to take a quick break here, and then we'll jump back into it here on the House of Flow. 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
8: 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Deep three, and that's good. Tony Dahl, are you kidding me? Another Buffalo connection.
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0: 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This is the House of Flow. My name is Eb, and that was the track Dance in the Water by Danny Brown. Before that, we had Down for Some Ignorance by Vic Mensa featuring Chief K. Before that, we had Samo by Vince Staples. And the first track there was Real People by Common. We're going to take another quick break here, and then we will get back into the music here on your Sound Alternative. Thanks for listening, and I hope you continue to listen.
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0: Waking up early on a Saturday morning can sometimes be challenging. But here at KVSC, we have the perfect remedy to ease you into the day. 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
2: Welcome back to the House of Flow. Before the break, we ended off that set with Pardon My G by Fashawn and Snoop Dogg. Before that, we heard Chance the Rapper with How Great, featuring J. Electronica and My Cousin Nicole. Before that, we heard Any Way the Wind Blows by Cunning Linguists. And the first song in the previous set was Back to the Grill by MC Search. We're going to jump back into a new set of music here. We're starting off with High Tech. This is Where It All Started At. I feel like that's a fitting song to start the set off with. 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

So what was worst? 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
1: Welcome back to Your Sounds Alternative. We just ended that set with the track Whisper by Patrick Page featuring Steve Lacy, Alan Love, and Durand Bernard. Before that, we heard Silhouette by Little Sims. Before that was Back to Basics by Blue and Exile. And the first track there was Where It All Started At by High Tech. We're going to take a break here, and then we'll jump back into the music here on Your Sound Alternative. 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
1: Welcome back to Your Sound Alternative. We're kicking off this set with some Cypress Hill. This is What Goes Around Comes Around, Kid, here on the House of Flow.

best interest if you just lay low. No reason to get tangled, and it's just some things you must stay ten toes. Some things you must stay tight. It's in your best interest if you just say no. Trust me, man, it's that simple. But you know it's some things that you must stand for. It's some things you must see. It's in your best interest if you ride on tinted. We don't need no more eyeballs, and especially if you go 550. Especially if you go 5. It's in my best interest if I'm by my. See me, I'ma mind my thing. Unless you write another zero, cause it's not my digits. No, it's not my digits. It's your best interest if you go YT. Make a little sweat early morning, tight cheeky. Ready to get fussy, you just might see. Check my intake, cause I know my jeans. My best interest if it's all on me. At least I can count on my own 2 feet. Man, it's my first time, run this OIP. Run this OIP. It's your best interest if you keep close. Maybe I'm some weirdo, but you want a front row seat. They like, where you been? Yeah, how is sick? Look like, I try to tell them to go wasting your oxygen. And if you go 10, bro, go 5%. I mean, half of these on politic. Don't need no more eyes in your pockets, man. You don't need a jubilee on a watches, man. I mean, this came with it, my defense. And the links with the bezel, they just compliment. So can you limit? I mean, not one bit. You think half of it, just be common sense. Not every little step got a document. I mean, it's like these wanna be a walking lick. I mean, it's like these. Wanna be, I tried to tell them that it's all a feeling, which just as you call the feeling. I know some of these questions, they felt a little specific, but all that did you find?

0: electricity locking. If they also work, they're clocking. We don't need them eyeballs. See, look, me and them, my car. They want a front row seat. Be like, oh no. If they also work, those opposite. What it look like? What?
1: Who wants to know? Trust, roughly as far as I can throw. Living in the dust bowl, once trust the road. Many such blow dust off a tone. Rust creep up a throne. I came up off a page in a payphone. I suppose it's fool's gold. I suppose she ain't wanna let go till the moon rolls. Is it warm or is it cold? Is it room on the boat for us both? Is it fire, is it just smoke? Will I know when it's the end of the road? Will I know when it's the end of the rope? I sit alone with the ghosts. Charcoal, pencil, instrumental. Barcode, everything they sent you, God knows. Charcoal, pencil, sketch, bones. Whoever sent you, tell them I said, who wants to know?

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This is your old buddy, Father John Misty. I am visualizing your station, call letters, and FM dial position so that I can accurately tell you to listen to KVSC

We ended that set with the track Flash in the Pan by Jane Remover, one of my favorite genre fusions of the past couple years. Before that, we had $5 Pony Rides by Mac Miller. The song before that one was Best Interest by Storm, of course, featuring the legendary Billy Woods. And the first track there was Cypress Hill with What Go Around, Come Around, Kid. We're taking another break here, and then we'll get back into it here on the House of Flow.

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5: 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Hope everyone is having a great night and you're enjoying the music. Speaking of the music, we're getting back into it here. We got The Epilogue by Evidence coming up for you right now.

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0: cash.
1: Like a locomotive. 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

0: I'm here, y'all. It's for my trapped in the 90s. For my trapped in the 90s. Ha. For y'all.
1: We ended that set with Locomotive by Nas featuring Large Professor. Before that, we had Bang to Underground by DJ JS1. Before that, we heard the track Deeper by Freddie Gibbs and, of course, legendary producer Madlib. And the first song there was The Epilogue by Evidence. Time for another break, and then we'll jump back into it here on the House of Flow.
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1: 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My name is Eb, and of course, this is the House of Flow. And we're going to keep on flowing here with Ja Rule the Damaja. 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

0: We ended that set with Comfy by Aesop Rock and Homeboy Sandman. Before that, we heard State of Clarity by Guru and Common. Before that was Now You're Mine by Gangstar. And the first track there was You Playing Yourself by Ja Rule the Damager. We're taking another break here, and then we'll get back into it here on the House of Flow. 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
0: 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Up next, we got some Talib Kweli for you here on the House of Flow. 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
3: You're listening to The House of Flow here on KVSC, and we just ended that previous set with the classic track off the album Labor Days. That track, of course, being Daylight, and the artist being Aesop Rock. Can't ever get enough of that one. I love the production and the sampling on that cut. Before that, we heard Father by Jim Legacy, another track with incredible sample work. Really excited to see what Jim does on his next album. And the first song in that set was All of Us by Talib Kweli, featuring Yummy Bingham and J Electronica. We're taking another break here, and then we'll jump back into the music now that we are in the final hour of tonight's show. That show, of course, being The House of Flow, here on your Sound Alternative.
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0: For the brothers that don't be knowing.
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0: Word is bomb, I gotta show them the flavor. Back to the funk track, like black sheep, my man, you say, who's the rat man? 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
1: bread. 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
0: Chill, lot. 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
1: When you were over in American Samoa, what surprised you the most?
2: I guess what hit me the most is the condition of the factory that the workers were in. The factory was surrounded by fence and barbed wire on top and on the bottom, and they have a chain link fence around the whole factory and dormitory compound. The gate has a guard shack where the guard sit and control the worker movement in and out of the factory. The factory are made of tin panels with tin roof. It's really hot.

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3: 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My name is Ed, but this is the House of Flow. And before that break, we ended the previous set with So Help Me God by Fonte. Before that, we had Shadow Business by Jedi Mind Tricks. Before that was the track Back Again by Dilated Peoples. And the first song in that set was Time for Some Action by Redman. We're just going to jump right away into this brand new set of music here. We got some Run DMC and some Gorillaz and De La Soul coming up, but we're starting off with Baldy James and Real Bad Man. This is Conversational Pieces here on Your Sound Alternative.

never had a major deal. Signed to the streets. Grandma praying for my sins, mine's getting steep. 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

0: Welcome to the Root Cellar, where roots rock, alt country, and Americana comes alive. We spin the tracks born in barns, brewed in basements, and raised on the heartland highways. If it's got grit, groove, and a story to tell, it's got a home right here. So, pull up a stool and crack a cold one and get into the Root Cellar, where the underground sounds just like home.
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0: 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This is the House of Flow, and we just ended that set with You Ain't Gotta Wait Till I'm Gone by Busta Rhymes. Before that, we heard Effeminence by Shabazz Palaces, and the first song there was You Already Know by Black Star. We're going to take another quick break, and then it's about time to wrap up tonight's program.
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0: Welcome back to Your Sound Alternative. That's gonna about do it here for tonight's installment of The House of Flow. I hope you enjoyed what you heard. I hope you'll tune in again next week. Hopefully, we'll have some more great stuff for you next week, which I'm sure we will. I'll leave you off with one final set of music here, starting off with On the Regular by Shamir. I want to thank everyone for listening. Have a great night, and I'll see you next time. This is The House of Flow. I guess this has been The House of Flow, here on 88.1 FM KVSC. See you next time.

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3: Ah, Frankie Sinatra. Ah, Frank Sinatra. Frankie, me boy, don't know. You have a perfect voice to sing calypso. What did they say? Ah, Frankie Sinatra. Frank Sinatra, Frankie, me boy, don't know. You have a perfect voice to sing, Alex. What?

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What did they say? Ah, Frankie Sinatra. Ah, Frank Sinatra. Frankie, me boy, don't know. You have a perfect voice to sing calypso. What did they say? Frank.

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0: 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It's your boy Lil B, we back in. 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
2: Dahl, 4 seconds on the shot clock. Deep three, and that's good. Tony Dahl, are you kidding me? Another Buffalo connection.
3: Cycles low. Back towards the Van Horn, takes a shot. He scores! Oh, captain, my captain!
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This is David Bromberg. And if you don't know who that is, don't worry about it. I have no idea who you are.

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2: With a special edition of North Star Stories, I'm Zan Holston. All this week, we've examined what political violence took from Minnesota, what it changed, and why the people it touched say the answer is not to walk away from public service, but to make it more human. Political threats and violence are on the rise. Earlier this week, almost exactly a year after an assassin killed Speaker Emerita Hortman and her husband, officials charged a 49-year-old man with threatening St. Paul's mayor. For our final report, we turn to Republican House Speaker Lisa Damoth, who shared leadership of an evenly divided House with Melissa Hortman and now leads the chamber. As Tracy Collier reports, Damoth says Hortman led the House with a bipartisan approach.
3: As elected officials, we set the tone, so how we carry ourselves matters.
4: Republican House Speaker Lisa Damoth says political leaders cannot control every act of violence, but they can control the language they use, the example they set, and whether they treat political opponents as enemies.
3: I believe that the way people talk with each other and to each other when we disagree on issues has actually gotten worse in the last year.
4: 1 year after political violence took former House Speaker Melissa Hortman's life, Damoth says Hortman's own leadership offers a response to the worsening culture. When Hortman led the majority in 2023, she called Damoth, who was the new minority leader,
3: and said, let's meet together weekly. And Democrats at that point had full control of state government, so my votes weren't needed, but she said, we're going to be working together. We should get to know each other.
4: Across our interviews this week, Hortman's leadership approach is emerging as one part of her legacy. Each of the lawmakers we spoke to agree political opponents can have their differences without losing sight of one another's humanity. Plymouth Representative Ginny Cleavorne says she learned from Speaker Hortman.
5: You can disagree with the argument, but you always have to see the humanity in the individual.
4: Co-chair of the Public Safety Committee, Representative Kelly Moeller, says gun violence is tied to political violence.
6: We can't lose sight of what happened and all the gun violence that we've experienced in the state.
4: Speaker Damoth pointed to the bipartisan mental health and security funding legislation that passed this session.
3: You can pass laws, but typically the problem we have in Minnesota is criminals don't follow our current laws.
4: When addressing how to reduce political violence, all three lawmakers returned to the same place. It's not agreement at any cost, but respect above all. For North Star Stories, I'm Tracy Collier.
2: That concludes our special series marking 1 year since the assassination of Melissa Hortman and examining how her life, her work, and her death have changed our state forever. The same day Melissa and Mark Hortman were killed, prosecutors say a St. Paul man posted YouTube videos threatening now St. Paul Mayor and then State Representative Kalee Herr. This week, the Hennepin County Attorney's Office charged Pau Her Lee with felony threats of violence. Court documents say the videos included an image of her and Hortman with bullet holes in their heads. Lee later told investigators he did not intend to harm anyone and that he posted the videos to be funny. He's due in court July 10th. A tense night last night for people living in St. Peter, just outside of Mankato. The Wright County Sheriff's Office issued a shelter-in-place warning around 10:15. According to unconfirmed scanner traffic, a suspect shot and injured a St. Peter police officer. We'll have an update on the story in our next newscast. People living in the Waconia area have been dealing with ongoing phone service outages, and now a Minnesota lawmaker is stepping in to help. Representative Jim Nash is serving as a district liaison between those impacted by the outages and CenturyLink. He's especially concerned about older adults who rely on landlines for life alert systems that use landlines rather than cell phones. Representative Nash is asking that anyone impacted by the CenturyLink outages contact him directly. And finally, today is Juneteenth, which marks the day in 1865 when enslaved people in Galveston, Texas learned they were free. Governor Walz declared Juneteenth a state holiday 3 years ago. Across the state, people are celebrating with community events, family, and music, including in St. Paul's Rondo neighborhood and Duluth and Mankato, while St. Cloud hosts its 30th annual Juneteenth celebration at Eastman Park. For North Star Stories, I'm Zan Holston.
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7: 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You'll get your rundown of local, state, and national news so you never miss a headline. 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After the weather forecast, you'll hear from Weather Decoded with the KVSC meteorology team answers the why behind the weather forecast. And of course, we can't forget about sports news, including Husky sports, Minnesota sports, this day in Minnesota sports for 90 seconds of sports history. Wow, that's a lot of sports. 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
1: Today we're talking about the upcoming survival horror game, Forest 3, the newest addition to the Forest game franchise. In this game, we're no longer on Earth, but have taken to the stars.
2: In the trailer, our character is headed back to Earth in their spaceship, and as you're about to indulge in your crunchy munchies, something happens and the ship is thrown out of warp and you crash land on a mysterious alien planet. Crash landings have been the staple of how the Forest games have started. All we have this round is a futuristic mechanical grab arm, and we quickly learn that we aren't alone. From strange slug-like creatures, to humanoid bats, to the giant tentacle monster, this game is taking the horror and cranking it up to 20. No longer will we be fighting against the cannibal inhabitants and mutant experiments that we've met in the previous two games. This time, we're fighting aliens.
1: In the Forest, you play as Eric LeBlanc, a TV show survivalist who's traveling back home from New York with his son Timmy. And you two crash land on a peninsula somewhere in the Canadian wilderness. Timmy's captured, and while fighting to survive, you meet the cannibals and eventually the horrific mutant experiments. After learning about these gruesome experiments, you save Timmy and are later rescued. In Sons of the Forest, you play as Jack Holt, a journalist who's hired to find the missing billionaire family, the Puftons. After reading up on your mission, the helicopter is shot down and you crash land onto the island. Later, you learn that the cannibals and mutants are due to the billionaires trying to find eternal life. These games have been among my favorites for their creepy atmosphere and intuitive building mechanics, and can't wait to see what The Forest 3 has in store for us.
2: How far in the future will we be? What planet do we crash onto? Where in the universe are we? We'll find that out and more when the next trailer drops for The Forest 3, and you guys will know here first when more info gets released. And until then, Dark Hearts, stay nerdy.
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6: 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Here's what's happening in the Granite City area and beyond. Starting off with Thursday, June 25th, in the St. Cloud area, happy birthday to B-Side Indie Music Cafe. 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Sign up begins at 5 p.m. and the event goes from 6 to 9. Moving on to Friday, June 26th, in the St. Cloud area, happy birthday to B-Side Indie Music Cafe. The event on June 26th is an open mic showcase featuring Jam Zebarth, Ricky, Hannibal Alchemista, and Catherine Austad. The event goes from 6 to 9 p.m. Mandara Romnis will be performing at the Pioneer Place Veranda Lounge from 8 to 11 p.m. Foon, Muffler, and Anything You Want will be playing at the Red Carpet Nightclub from 9 to 11:50 p.m. Foon, a band that plays anything from punk rock to rap, will be performing from 9 to 9:50. Muffler, a progressive rock band, will be performing from 10 to 10:50. Finally, Anything You Want, a folk rock band, will be performing from 11 to 11:50. Admission costs $10 and doors open at 8. Ending Friday and moving on to Saturday, June 27th, in the St. Cloud area, happy birthday to B-Side Indie Music Cafe. The events happening on June 27th are a community market from 9 a.m. to 1 p.m. featuring local artists selling their goods. Vendors will be announced soon. Also happening on June 27th, a fundraiser show featuring Gibby Hibbies, Wild Residents, and public service announcement. This final birthday event is happening from 6 to 9 p.m. Stop by to celebrate. Jeff Engholm will be performing at the Pioneer Place Veranda Lounge from 8 to 11 p.m. Stop by the Red Carpet Nightclub's Keller Bar for Chris's birthday extravaganza, featuring the music of Heed the Warning, Slag, Art of Amoeba, Scotch Rockets, and Radical Funtime. Doors open at 7 p.m., music starts at 8 and goes until 2 a.m., and cover is $5. 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
7: 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And as an added bonus, for just 2 hours in the meet-and-greet line, you can get a signed vinyl record from your favorite artist, and now you're stuck carrying it around in the sun for the rest of the day, which is always, you know, a great idea. 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

88.1 KVSC. That last song was Can You Handle My Love by Walk the Moon. Before that was Southern Sky by Alex G. And topping that set off was Goose Snow Cone by Amy Mann. Well, today is Juneteenth. Happy Juneteenth. I have a little announcement for you that you've probably heard, but let's say it again. In the community interest, KVSC reminds you, the City of St. Cloud hosts their 30th annual Juneteenth celebration today, Friday, June 19th. St. Cloud's commemoration of Juneteenth is a celebration of stories, community, and legacy. The free event runs from 12 p.m. noon to 7 p.m. at Lake George Municipal Park. 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You can get more information about this event at our website, kvsc.org. Then go to the Events tab and Area Events page. And let's hope that we get some better weather for today. It's not looking too great right now, but let's see. What can I give you for weather? Right now it is 56 degrees with a humidity of 90%. So showers are likely before 1 p.m. today, then a chance of showers and thunderstorms between 1 and 4 p.m., then showers and possibly a thunderstorm after 4 p.m., and we'll get a high near 72. Southwest wind and new rainfall amounts less than a tenth of an inch, except higher amounts possible in those thunderstorms. Well, weather likes to change very quickly. I was here on Tuesday and it did not say anything about rain. But then as the week went on, of course that changed. Tonight, there will be a 10% chance of showers and thunderstorms before 7 p.m., mostly cloudy, then gradually becoming clear with a low around 50. Tomorrow will be sunny with a high near 73. Tomorrow night will be partly cloudy with a low around 50. Sunday will be mostly sunny with a high near 73. And then Sunday night, it will be mostly cloudy with a low around 50. So there's the weekend weather for you. Looking a little bit at next week, Monday will be mostly sunny with 74. Monday night, 30% chance of showers after 1 a.m. Tuesday, a chance of showers, then showers likely and possibly a thunderstorm after 1 p.m. But until then, partly sunny with a high near 72. Tuesday night, a 40% chance of showers and thunderstorms before 1 a.m., partly cloudy with a low around 52. Wednesday, 30% chance of showers and thunderstorms, mostly sunny with a high near 73. Wednesday night, partly cloudy with a low around 52. And then the last one I have for you is Thursday, we're looking at mostly sunny with a high near 76. Yeah, so let's get back into some more music now. The next song I have coming up for you is Vertigo by Beach Bunny here on The Voice of St. Cloud, 88.1 FM, KVSC.

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I'm your host, Sarah Jane Smith. I'll take you on a journey through time and space. 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And of course, a good bit of ska. 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

88.1 FM KVSC. That last song was Forever Elsewhere by Weird Nightmare. Before that was It's Not Living If It's Not With You by the 1975. Before that, She Knows Too Much featuring Mac Miller by Thundercat. Before that, Tell by Touch Girl Apple Blossom. And topping that set off, we had Vertigo by Beach Bunny. Okay, so Bruce is in the studio and he asked me to play from the CD or from a CD. So I'm going to try to do that and let's see if it works out. Okay, let's see.

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That was Chatham Rise with their 2025 release, Trillium. And the song you heard was Soon. That's a local band. And yeah, I don't know what much else to say about it, but I thought I should hop on and say something about it. So the next song you're going to hear is Show Me How by Men I Trust on KVSC.

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1: Dahl, 4 seconds on the shot clock. Deep three, and that's good. Tony Dahl, are you kidding me? Another Buffalo connection.
2: Cycles low. Back towards the Van Horn, takes a shot. He scores! Oh, captain, my captain!
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3: 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From Minnesota backroads to southern dive bars, Canadian prairies to Aussie outposts, if it's got heart, it's got a home here. 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

0: 88.1 FM KVSC. That was a bit loud. Sorry. That last song you just heard was The Glorious Land by PJ Harvey. And I keep coming in a little bit early or between more songs than I maybe need to, but that's okay. Before that, you heard Show Me How by Men I Trust. And then before that, Soon by Chatham Rise, that Minneapolis band that Bruce suggested. That was the first time I met Bruce, and I felt a little awkward trying to talk in front. Usually I'm not talking to people in front of here, and it just, obviously, like, you don't think about the people, like, listening in their cars. You think, when you're in here alone, you just feel like you're talking to yourself. So it's different to talk in front of someone else. But yeah, even though I don't know. There's this weird, this weird balance of like being a theatery person. And I did theater as a kid. I still sometimes do it. And I can talk in front of people like that. I don't usually get nervous like that, but then, or awkward, I guess, because I guess someone else wrote the words that I'm saying, but trying to come up with words on my own, not for me. I like when other people tell me what to say, including this card about Summertime by George. In the community interest, KVSC reminds you that Summertime by George is happening at Lake George Park on Wednesday, June 24th. The free outdoor concert series presents the Fabulous Armadillos, playing songs from made famous during the Vietnam War. They take the stage at 7 p.m. and Andy Austin opens the show at 5:30 p.m. Summertime by George is sponsored by the Rotary Club of St. Cloud. That's another community reminder from your friends here at KVSC. You can learn more about this. You can get more information about this event at summertimebygeorge.com. I'm pretty sure the last one was rained out, unfortunately. So, sounds like this is, hopefully, the beginning of it. I actually don't know if it really got rained out, but I think it did. I heard that. Anyway, I actually, a couple years ago, found a CD with a bunch of local St. Cloud musicians, bands, artists, and the Fabulous Armadillos was one of the bands on there. I should bring in that CD sometime and see if we can find some good hits. Okay, let's get back into the music. Next song will be For the Congo by Aja Monet. 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

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From east to west, east to west, east to west. 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

Tutsis, agents of the West, migrants looting the land, the tentacles of the local elite, neighboring responsibility, corporations mining, the World Bank and the IMF. Tell them, talk about the blood. Talk about the blood. Vanishing vision, scarcity strangling the givers with everything to lose. The censorship. The censorship, the dank jail cell. Tell them. Talk about the blood. 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

0: the blood.
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That last song was Honey Bunny by Girls. Before that was Unforgiving Girl, in parentheses, She's Not In, by Car Seat Headrest. And before that was For the Congo by Aja Monet. Next up, you're going to hear Violet by Hole here on the Voice of St. Cloud, 88.1 FM KVSC.

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88.1 FM KVSC. That last song was Lock It by Villager with three R's. Before that was Shopping by Feeble Little Horse. And before that was Violet by Hole. Next up, you're going to hear Jealousy, Jealousy by Olivia Rodrigo here on Your Sound Alternative, 88.1 FM KVSC.

0: 88.1 FM KVSC. That last song was Charlie by Agnes Uncaged. So that one is a 2025-26 release. It came out at the beginning of January this year. So yeah, the Agnes Uncaged is from Minneapolis, and they used to be known as Creeping Charlie. And I like the name Charlie, so I wanted to play it. And then before that was Diving Woman by Japanese Breakfast. And topping that set off was Jealousy, Jealousy by Olivia Rodrigo. And now we're going to hear Gracie J. talk about the Friday Arts and Culture Collage here on your Sound Alternative, 88.1 FM KVSC.
1: 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the full detailed schedule, visit stcloudgraniteCityDays.com. 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Just drop in and leave with a beautiful handmade piece. 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This event was made possible with Arts and Cultural Heritage funds from Minnesota's Clean Water, Land, and Legacy Amendment. Also, on Saturday, July 11th, it's time again for the Stearns History Museum's annual World War II Living History event, At War and At Home, the World War II Experience. 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There will also be plenty of activities for all ages, including an obstacle course, World War II trivia, and arts and crafts. This event is free, but hot dogs and brats will be sold for lunch. And if you can't make it on Saturday, the event is happening the following day on Sunday, July 12th, this time from 11 a.m. to 4 p.m. On Thursday, July 16th, Munzinger and Clemens Gardens is hosting their annual art fair in the gardens from 10 a.m. to 6 p.m. This event features 60-plus artists from all around the state of Minnesota that you can browse and purchase from, plus music performers and food vendors. Paul Imholt, Kathy English, and Laura Dahl are all scheduled to perform. For more information, such as having your artwork exhibited, visit munzingerclemens.com. I'm Gracie J, and that's what's happening. The Arts and Culture Collage is funded through the Minnesota Arts and Cultural Heritage Fund and is produced by KVSC, a proud member of AMPR's Diverse Radio for Minnesota's Communities.

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88.1 FM KVSC. That last song was Hot Air Balloon by Friko. F-R-I-K-O. I would say Friko, but who knows? They do. That album came out this year. That release is called Something Worth Waiting For. And before that, you heard The Perfect Pair. The Perfect Pair by Biba Doobie. And then topping that set off, we have I Can't Have You All to Myself by Bridget Calls Me Baby off that Irreversible 2026 release. That album is very good. I think it's part of the thing to do right now that kind of pays homage to 80s music. I think we're in that era of history where we're repeating 80s stuff now. So, yeah. I love that history and music repeats itself. Like, I think, you know, things kind of... Let me think about this. You know what? I'll think of what I'm going to say and then say it later. But why don't, for now, we just listen to some more music? Next up, I've got Remember This Feeling by Mise en Scène here on The Voice of St. Cloud, 88.1 FM KVSC.

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The last song you heard was All the Bad Parts by Limegarden off their new release, Maybe Not Tonight. And that title song, Maybe Not Tonight, that's one of my favorites off that album. And then before that, you heard Remember This Feeling by Mise en Scène, also off their 2026 release, Drive Through Confessional. The time is now 11 o'clock, so I got to remind you that you're listening to KBSC, FMNHD St. Cloud, and KMOJ HD3 Minneapolis St. Paul. Almost got it there. Let's see. Let's give you some weather. Not much has changed since I told you the weather before, but right now there's fog and mist, and it's 56 degrees Fahrenheit. The humidity is at 97%. Yikes. Hopefully it doesn't feel too bad out there. Okay, so for today, we're looking at showers likely before 1 p.m., then a chance of showers and thunderstorms between 1 and 4 p.m., then showers and possibly a thunderstorm after 4 p.m. There's going to be a high of 72. And tonight, a 10% chance of showers and thunderstorms before 7 p.m., mostly cloudy, then gradually becoming clear, a low around 50. And tomorrow, we're looking at sunny with a high near 73. Saturday night, partly cloudy with a low around 50. Sunday, mostly sunny with a high near 73. And Sunday night, mostly cloudy with a low around 50. That's your weekend weather. So get out and do something. It's going to be nice. So, yes, speaking of, today is Juneteenth. So let me remind you that the city of St. Cloud hosts their 30th annual Juneteenth celebration on Friday, June 19th, today. St. Cloud's commemoration of Juneteenth is a celebration of stories, community, and legacy. The free event runs from 12 p.m. noon to 7 p.m. at Lake George Municipal Park. And I was at the library yesterday, and I'm pretty sure I heard rain or shine. So, yeah, you should get out there. This event features live music, presentations, a grill-off, a basketball tournament, and more activities designed with the whole family in mind. 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

88.1 FM KVSC. The last song you heard was Lost My Mind by They Might Be Giants. Before that was Good Enough by Status Non-Status. And topping that set off, we had the Yeah Yeah Yeahs with Maps. Remember, you can totally send in requests. I feel like I would love to see some requests right now. But as for now, the next song you're going to hear is Shapeshifter by Lord here on the first on your FM dial, 88.1 FM KVSC.

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1: The Mendota Bridge, also known as the Fort Snelling Mendota Bridge, is a significant piece of engineering history for Minnesota. It crosses the Minnesota River, connecting Mendota Heights in Dakota County with the Fort Snelling area in Hennepin County, and carries State Highway 55. Completed in 1926, the bridge features 13 rib arch main spans, each measuring 304 feet, making it the longest continuous concrete arch bridge in the world at the time of its construction. The remarkable Mendota Bridge was engineered by Walter Hall Wheeler and C.A.P. Turner, who were instrumental in its development. The Mendota Bridge not only enhanced transportation across the Minnesota River, but also contributed to economic growth in the region. Its status as a historic structure is recognized by its listing on the National Register of Historic Places in 1998, highlighting its importance in Minnesota's infrastructure and architectural heritage.
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88.1 FM KVSC. You just heard Look for Your Mind by the Lemon Twigs off their new 2026 release. And then before that, Rat Boys Open Up, also a 2026 release. And then How Could I Have Known by Big Thief, 2025 album. And topping that set off, you heard Lord off also her 2025 release. That was Shapeshifter. Next up, you're going to hear What Diener Was Talking About by Ween. I hope it fits the vibe. I think it will. I randomly heard it one day here, I think during Diversions, maybe. I was in for Monday one day, and it was in the playlist, and I ended up really liking it, and I got it stuck in my head. So let's see if I could do that again. What Diener Was Talking About on your college and community radio, KVSC.

0: 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You play a great guitar. I feel you. So you guys are like a shoegaze type band, right?
1: Yeah, mostly that. Some dream pop too.
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The last song you heard was Mary Jane by Muna off of a new 2026 release. Before that was I Said What I Said by the Softies. Before that was Juna by Claro. And topping that set off was What Diener Was Talking About. And this is going to be the last time I hop on before news with Gene, and then stick around for Alt Shift after that and more great stuff with Sarah Jane Smith here on Your Sound Alternative. And what you're going to hear next is People Always Change by Tiny Habits on 88.1 FM KVSC.

0: Thank you, DJ Liz, for bringing you the Indie Brunch Show. 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I'm Jean, and today is June 19th, 2026, and it's time for KVSC's Noon Newswatch program. Then, on this Friday, I'll bring you the latest news from our local and state community, then I'll catch you up on what's happening nationwide before we hear from the BBC for today's World News Summary. Your rundown of Husky and Minnesota sports news is coming your way, along with your full Granite City forecast. 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Starting out with your local news here, the approval ratings of President Trump and Governor Tim Walz are declining in Minnesota. A KSTP Survey USA poll shows that 36% of the voters participating did not approve to the commander-in-chief's performance in office. In January, Trump's approval rating was at an all-time low of 47%. Minnesotans were even lower on the president's handling of the economy and war. Meanwhile, Governor Walz has a 43% approval rating, while 51% disapprove of the job he's doing. Liberal voters gave much higher approval ratings to Walz than conservatives. A Minnesota state trooper is accused of groping his fellow trooper and is ordered to 2 years of probation. Jacob Christofferson confessed to assaulting a co-worker during training in August at Camp Ripley. He entered a no-guard plea, which is when a defendant pleads guilty but cannot recall the events because of intoxication. Christofferson is currently on leave as a trooper and an internal investigation is still active. A Rochester man who threatened to kill his apartment complex officials as well as himself is facing several criminal offenses. Michael Larson has been charged with terroristic threats. The incident happened 1 week ago after a warrant was issued. Officers arrested Larson and took him into custody. A Minnesota driver is getting 4 months of jail time for killing his own father in a drunk driving accident. Chance Keezer pleaded guilty to criminal vehicular homicide in a crash in September of 2025. His brother asked the court for leniency, saying the family had already lost their father. Authorities say Keezer's blood alcohol level was more than twice the legal limit when he struck a tractor. Keezer must also serve up to 5 years of probation. U.S. Representative Pete Stober is touring damage from the Flanders wildfire. Stober joined Crow Wing County Sheriff Eric Klang along County Highway 11 and near Flanders Lake. The fire began May 16th and burned around 1,700 acres in Mission Township. No primary homes were destroyed, but several properties and outbuildings were damaged. Stober says the deconstruction shows how quickly wildfires can spread and leave lasting challenges. Minnesota cannabis store owners are frustrated by a testing backlog. One of the state's 5 testing sites is shutting down because of high costs. The backlog is delaying adult-use flower, pre-rolls, and pens. Store owners say vendors can't provide delivery dates. Store owners fear the closure will make the delays even worse. Mystic Lake Amphitheater is helping expand Live Nation's presence in Minnesota. The 19,000-seat venue has already booked 40 concerts for its first season. Live Nation will promote many of the shows and sell all tickets through Ticketmaster. This has independent promoters worried that the new venue could raise costs and make it harder to book artists. The opening comes as Live Nation faces antitrust laws and calls for the company to be broken up. The Minneapolis Park Board is closing the Minnehaha Off-Leash Dog Park. Commissioners approved the change 8-1 on Wednesday. Board members said the dog park is inconsistent with the sacred character of the Dakota site. Dog owners can continue using the park off-leash through the end of the year. Officials will seek public input while searching for an alternative location. And the last story to wrap up your local and state news. Indigaya by Owamni is announcing an official opening date, and reservations are online now. The restaurant is opening on June 23rd inside the Guthrie Theater, but the grand opening celebration is planned for July 4th. Indigaya is relocating from its original home in Waterworks Pavilion. The new 200-seat space is 3 times larger than the previous location. It will offer expanded seafood selections and a special menu for theater goers. That wraps up your local and state news here from your friend at KVSC. On the way is a quick PSA, then I'll be right back with your national news.
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0: Now on to your national news here. Friday is Juneteenth. The federal holiday commemorating the end of slavery in the U.S. is recognized each year on June 19th. The first celebration was in 1866, but it didn't become a federal holiday until 2021. That means banks, post offices, and government offices will be closed Friday, and no mail will be delivered. UPS and FedEx, however, will still be delivering packages. Wall Street will be closed for business, and trading will resume on Monday. The day will be celebrated in Chicago with the official public opening of the Obama Presidential Center, where visitors can learn more about America's first Black president. The United States will be back on the pitch Friday for its second match of the 2026 FIFA World Cup. The U.S. men's national team is set to battle Australia in Group D play at Lumen Field in Seattle. The U.S. is coming off a statement 4-1 victory over Paraguay last week and is now playing the Socceroos for the top spot in Group D. The American star player Christian Pulisic, is questionable for the match due to a calf injury. It will be the 5th meeting all time between the two nations. The U.S. will then close up group play with a match against Turkey on June 25th at the SoFi Stadium. The new coat of paint that was recently applied to the Washington, D.C. reflecting pool is starting to peel off. The Trump administration recently renovated the pool in the National Mall to make the water American flag blue in time for America's 250th anniversary. By Monday, however, algae had turned the water green. Interior Department said Wednesday that they fixed the algae problem using advanced nanobubbler technology. But images of the pool taken on Thursday show the new paint job is starting to peel and float to the top. The National Park Service has not commented on the latest development. The Food and Drug Administration Vaccine Advisory Panel is recommending approval of Moderna's new mRNA influenza vaccine. The unanimous approval Thursday marks the first vaccine application approved since 2023. The FDA in February had initially declined to review the vaccine, but changed course 2 weeks later. The technology behind the vaccine, which is being recommended for adults 50 and over, is the same used to develop the COVID-19 vaccine. The approval comes despite repeated criticisms of vaccine from Trump administration officials. Waymo is recalling nearly 4,000 robo-taxis after some of them were caught driving in restricted areas. The recall comes after about a dozen instances of Waymo robo-taxis driving into highway sections that were closed for construction. 7 of those instances happened in San Francisco last month, 6 happened in Phoenix last April. But filings with the National Highway Traffic Safety Administration say a fix for the problem is currently under development. New York City horse carriage rides are being suspended after a tourist died this week in a carriage crash. The union representing horse carriage riders says it has shut stables and ceased operations while discussions take place over safety protocols and how they can be improved. The union shutdown is in a reaction to a carriage horse apparently getting spooked and bolting, toppling the carriage onto its side and killing an 18-year-old passenger. Universal and Imagine Entertainment are developing a sequel to 2000's How the Grinch Stole Christmas. The film star Jim Carrey is in talks to return, with Ron Howard slated to return as the film's director. The first film dominated the box office, earning more than $350 million. This Sunday marks the official start of summer. Astronomers say the summer solstice will occur at 4:25 a.m. Eastern on Sunday morning, when the Earth's axis makes its northernmost tilt towards the sun. That gives the sun a longer path to move across the northern sky. On Sunday, the sun will rise early at 5:32 a.m. Eastern and won't set until 8:32 p.m., making it the longest day of the year. And the last story to wrap up your national news here. Movie theaters across the country were packed Thursday for Toy Story 5. Showbiz experts are telling Deadline that the latest entry in the Disney Pixar franchise could break a Toy Story record, making up to $14 million in Thursday previews. The previous record was for $12 million that Toy Story 4 made on Thursday previews back in 2019. Toy Story 5 is expected to make about $140 million in the first weekend at U.S. theaters and $275 million in its first weekend worldwide. And that wraps up your national news here from your friend at KVSC. Let's get into the BBC World News Summary coming up next.
2: BBC News with Sue Montgomery. Israel and Hezbollah have agreed to a ceasefire after a day of intensive hostilities. It follows concerns that continued fighting in Lebanon would undermine the peace deal between the United States and Iran. Lebanon said the latest wave of Israeli strikes killed at least 47 people. Israel said it was retaliating for the killing of 4 soldiers by Hezbollah. The Italian foreign minister has cancelled a trip to America, accusing President Trump of making derogatory remarks about Prime Minister Giorgia Meloni. Mr. Trump is said to have told an Italian TV network that Ms. Meloni had begged to have her photo taken with him. She vehemently denied this. The former Manchester Mayor Andy Burnham has said he wants to lay out a new path for Britain after winning a parliamentary by-election that sets him up to challenge the Prime Minister Keir Starmer's leadership. Ukraine's military says its forces have struck railway bridges in Crimea in its latest attacks on Russia's supply chain. It said the bridges in the Russian-occupied territory were being used for military transport and other supplies. India's biggest telecoms operator has filed draft papers to be listed on the stock exchange in Mumbai. Media reports say Jio Platforms, the telecom unit of the billionaire Mukesh Ambani's Reliance Industries, is expected to raise around $4 billion. Doctors in the Democratic Republic of Congo say that a 6-year-old girl with Ebola, who was abducted from a hospital by armed men, is back under medical supervision. They say her condition is stable. A football officially recognised as the world's oldest in existence is travelling from its home at a museum in Scotland to the US. It will go on display during the current Men's World Cup. BBC News.
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0: And now on to your Granite City weather report here. Taking a look outside, it's feeling like, it's looking like it's pretty cloudy, but it's feeling like 61 degrees. We're looking at a high of 71 today and a low of 49. There is a very high chance for showers. So if you are out and about, especially if you're out at Lake George Municipal Park today, be sure to have your umbrella handy. There's a chance of thunderstorms late into the evening tonight, just 30% chance though, so hopefully nothing too crazy. Saturday, we have a high of 72 and a low of 51. It will be bright and sunny all day. Then on Sunday, high of 73, low of 50 degrees, another sunny day. Monday, high of 74, low of 53. The day will start out sunny and the clouds will roll in late in the evening. There's a 30% chance of showers, but mostly in the very late evening. Tuesday, high of 72, low of 52. There's a chance of showers and also a chance of thunderstorms, but mostly after 1 p.m. It will be pretty sunny, but those clouds will kind of roll in and that rain will hit around the afternoon. Wednesday, a high of 73 and a low of 52. Showers are pretty likely, 30% chance of showers and thunderstorms there, but it should start out mostly sunny. Then those clouds will roll in, kind of a repeat of Tuesday. Then if we take a look at this upcoming Thursday, high of 76, low of 54. It will be mostly sunny all day with real calm winds. That wraps up your Granite City weather report. It'll rain today, be pretty sunny over the weekend, and you'll have a chance of showers throughout the rest of the week. So just to stay safe, have your umbrella handy. And even better if you have the KVSC umbrella, because you know where you can get that? At the KVSC booth, at the Juneteenth celebration, at Lake George. So stop on by and say hello to our friends from KVSC that will be at the event. But now let's get into what's coming up next. I have your weather decoded coming your way.
6: Welcome to Weather Decoded, where we break down the big picture behind the forecast. My name is Alan Sucero, and today we're going to talk about bomb cyclones, what they are, and how they happen. Explosive cyclogenesis, also known as bombogenesis or a bomb cyclone, is a rapid intensification of a mid-latitude low-pressure system. This intensification is represented by a drop in pressure measured in millibars or hectopascals. The criteria for bombogenesis changes based on latitude. At 60 degrees latitude, a drop of at least 24 millibars in 24 hours is required, while at the latitude of New York City, the pressure must drop by at least 17.8 millibars. According to a case study of explosive cyclogenesis by Richard Reed and Mark Albright with the American Meteorological Society, an explosive cyclogenesis that occurred over the eastern Pacific on November 13, 1981, began in a baroclinic zone. A baroclinic zone is an area that features a strong temperature gradient over a small area. The winds at the jet level exceeded 90 meters per second, and the lifted index depleted and became negative as the storm intensified. A negative lifted index is indicative of severe weather. There was extreme instability, likely contributed to by low-level advection of warm, moist air. In general, bomb cyclones typically occur over the ocean and during the winter. They can happen when a cold air mass collides with a warm air mass, such as the air over warmer ocean waters. Bomb cyclones can produce wind speeds of 74 to 95 miles per hour, which is the same as a Category 1 hurricane. Most bomb cyclones occur off the East Coast, as this region often experiences a sharp temperature contrast between a cold continental air mass and the warmer waters of the Atlantic. The temperature difference, combined with these strong jet-level winds, forcing air upwards, helps bombogenesis to form. This has been Bomb Cyclones Decoded. Tune in next time on Weather Decoded for more about the why behind the weather forecast. I'm Alan. I hope you learned something new. See you next week.

And now on to your sports news here from your friend at KVSC. We're taking a look at SCSU sports news to kick off the segment here. The St. Cloud Rocks lost both games of their doubleheader yesterday against the Bismarck Larks. In Game 1, the Larks defeated the Rocks 4-3. St. Cloud had 11 hits in the game but also struck out 11 times. Jackson Legg finished with 2 hits and batted in 2 runs for St. Cloud. Game 2 saw the Rocks fail to score and fall 0-1 to the Larks. Bismarck's second baseman, Noah Casera, batted in the only run of the game. Rocks pitcher Tyler Fenno finished with 5 strikeouts in the loss. The Rocks play the Larks again tonight at 7:05 p.m., and this time, we're rooting for the Rocks, guys. The Minnesota Vikings are off for the next month. The team had its final practice of OTAs from TCO Performance Center yesterday. Minnesota will come back to Eagan when the training camp starts next month. Meanwhile, the Minnesota Twins are on a 4-game winning streak following a 9-3 win over the Texas Rangers at Globe Life Field. Twins scored 4 runs in the top of the first and never looked back. Brooks Lee, Trevor Larnach, and Ryan Kiedler all homered in the victory, while Joe Ryan earned his 5th win after striking out 7 over 5 scoreless innings. The Twins remain in third place in the AL Central at 36-40. Connor Prelip starts for the Minnesota against the Diamondbacks tonight. And to wrap up your sports news here, we're talking about the Lynx. Olivia Miles is setting another WNBA rookie record in the Lynx win over the Sparks. Miles scored a rookie record 24 points in the first half and finished with 31. Minnesota defeated Los Angeles 99-83 to improve to 12-3. Kayla McBride also moved into fifth place in the WNBA history with 749 career three-pointers. The victory ended the Lynx Commissioner's Cup schedule. And that wraps up your sports news from your friend at KVSC. Now let's get into more programs coming your way, like On This Day in Sports, Up North Report. And following that, we have our live coverage from the Juneteenth event. So be sure to stick around. This is your new News Watch. I'm Jean, and here is On This Day in Sports.

0: On this day in sports, in 2006, the Carolina Hurricanes beat the Edmonton Oilers 3-1 in Game 7 of the Stanley Cup Final. It was the Carolina Hurricanes' first championship and a Stanley Cup ring for the two Husky men's hockey players who have their jerseys retired at the Herb Brooks National Hockey Center. Those two players, of course, would be Brett Hedekin and Matt Cullen. Hedekin played for three seasons with St. Cloud State as a defenseman, racking up 105 career games played with 28 goals and 78 total points. Brett Hedekin spent 17 years in the NHL, playing 1,039 career games, along with 108 career games in the Stanley Cup playoffs. Matt Cullen only needed 75 games and two seasons of development with St. Cloud State, racking up 86 points. He played 21 seasons in the NHL with 1,516 career games played in the regular season and 731 points, with 132 games played in the playoffs for 58 points. The 2006 Stanley Cup Final victory was the only Stanley Cup that Hedekin won as a player. For Matt Cullen, it was one of three. On This Day in Sports is brought to you by the KVSC Sports Departments.
1: For KAXE News, I'm Megan Buffington with the Up North Report. A Nevis man will spend about a month in jail for allowing 11 unregistered voters to cast ballots in 2024. 65-year-old Timothy Scouten was the head election judge in Hubbard County's Bedora Township. He says he couldn't find registration forms, so he told election judges to write down the names of new voters and check their IDs to verify their addresses. Scouten admitted in his guilty plea that the registration forms were later located in the box he returned to the county auditor. The Minnesota Star Tribune reports Scouten was visibly emotional as Judge Catherine Lorsbach explained why she believed jail time was necessary. She says his actions undermined public confidence in a foundational tenet of our democracy. Quote, "It does not appear to be a reflection of your character, but your actions had a significant consequence." Scouten's defense attorney had asked the judge to reduce the felony offense to a gross misdemeanor. He says Scouten didn't act with malice. Rather, he was anxious and overwhelmed by the higher-than-normal voter turnout. He also noted that Scouten has no criminal history and dedicated his life to civic service, from serving in the military to volunteering as head election judge since the early 2000s. Scouten cannot serve as an election judge again. He must pay a $200 fine and serve 26 days in jail, in addition to the four he served after charges were filed in 2024. Congressman Pete Stauber toured the Hibbing Power Plant and South Water Treatment Plant Wednesday. Aaron Bowman was there and has more.
2: Earlier this year, President Donald Trump signed a bipartisan appropriations bill. The bill included $10 million of federal funding for Northland infrastructure projects. $1 million of those dollars will fund Hibbing water, access, treatment, expansion, and reliability projects. The projects look to modernize the water system. The current plan outlines improvements through 2033. Costs are estimated at $74.5 million.
3: The roads and building constructions across the entire district are a priority, including water infrastructure projects like this.
2: 3 years ago, Stauber went on the same tour.
4: After that tour, we looked at the opportunity to put forth a recommendation for community funded projects.
2: Planned improvements include the replacing of water mains, adding a new treatment center, automating the South Water Treatment Plant, and reinforcing the over 100-year-old reservoir. Hibbing is in the process of replacing water mains due to lead exposure. Energy Supply Manager Paul Plowman says this is a big moment for Hibbing.
5: Fortunately, it's not the end for us. As they were saying, you know, part of this project is just the start.
2: Stauber's tour comes as the campaign season is in full swing for his re-election. He says he isn't going to take the election for granted.
3: We're going to go harder than we did the last time, harder than we did the first time, and I want to be able to continue to represent the 8th Congressional District. I think it's the best congressional district in the state.
2: The congressman's first hurdle is a Republican primary challenge in August. Aaron Bowman, KAXE News.
1: Financial disclosure reports have been filed by members of Congress. The reports cover lawmakers' finances in 2025 and are filed with the House Ethics Committee. MinnPost took a closer look at those filed by Minnesota's delegation. Members of Congress are required to report certain income, assets, liabilities, and transactions, but they do so in wide dollar ranges. 7th District Republican Representative Michelle Fischbach reported ownership of three rental properties in Painesville. They generated between $10,000 and $30,000 in rental income in 2025. Fischbach also reported assets including stocks, mutual funds, and farmland between $200,000 and $700,000. She also has mortgages on rental property, residences, and a vacation home that total somewhere between $300,000 and $700,000, along with $60,000 to $115,000 in student loans. 8th District Republican Representative Pete Stauber requested an extension on his financial reporting form. He now has until mid-August to file. The lawmaker's 2024 report showed he owned a rental property in Hermantown and one in Proctor and a commercial building in Duluth. Stauber also listed interest in two real estate companies. He also had mortgages on rental properties and a mortgage on his home worth between $500,000 and $1 million. That's it for the Up North Report. From the KAXE News Desk, I'm Megan Buffington, telling the stories of northern Minnesota through local news.
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7: Today is Juneteenth, a day to celebrate the end of slavery here in the United States. The day was officially recognized as a U.S. federal holiday on June 17th, 2021. However, St. Cloud has been celebrating for the past 30 years. I'm KVSC News Director Shayla Lonick, and in this KVSC News special, I'm talking with Dr. Robert Johnson, who is one of the founders of the African American Male Forum, which is one of the co-sponsors of the Juneteenth event. We talk about how the event got started, the importance of the event, and what attendees can expect on this day.
8: I'm Robert Johnson. I'm one of the founders of the African American Male Forum, which is one of the co-sponsors of the Kwanzaa and Juneteenth programs that are held annually here in St. Cloud. And this year we're celebrating our 30th annual Juneteenth event at Lake George Park here in St. Cloud.
7: Yeah, Minnesota. And 30 years is a long time speaking. You know, Juneteenth has been recently started being celebrated here in Minnesota, and I know a lot of places don't do these type of big events for this, and so I'm very glad that St. Cloud does and that you're a part of that. Kind of what was the process to get Juneteenth started?
8: Tied up with the formation of the African American Male Forum in the mid-1990s. That's when black men in the community came together to discuss and to organize around some of our common issues. Back then, St. Cloud was less diverse than it is today. Many people don't think it's very diverse even today, but it was even fewer people of different backgrounds, racial, ethnic backgrounds in the community at that time. So we got together to discuss ways in which we could address common concerns and issues, and also to provide a platform from which the larger society, the larger community could learn more about African Americans. And so we talked about different kinds of programs, activities, events that we could sponsor, and we looked at Black History Month, which was already being done by some of the units here on campus. We looked at the Dr. Martin Luther King celebration, which was being done by the local NAACP. And so we wanted to see, in addition to supporting those kinds of programs, what other events could we sponsor that would be educational, informative, and also to highlight the cultural aspects and historical aspects of the African-American experience here in St. Cloud. And so I suggested, for example, something called Kwanzaa, which I had been involved with in other places, and people weren't familiar with Kwanzaa, so we kind of explained that, and people said, okay, that's a good idea. And then some of the students, we had a couple of students here from Texas, and they said Juneteenth, and we said June what? Mm-hmm. And they said Juneteenth, and so they explained that celebration to us. We said okay, so then we began to organize around these different events. And so the first 2 years, we actually chartered a bus from St. Cloud, took residents from the St. Cloud area down to Minneapolis to participate in their annual Juneteenth celebration. So we did that one year, then we did it the following year, and then we decided we would host our own event here in the community. So, and then those events in the cities in Minneapolis were held on a Saturday. And so we decided to hold our event on a Friday, so that those folks who wanted to continue to go to the cities for the celebration there would have the option of going there on a Saturday and then also coming here, staying here on a Friday to celebrate it here. So we began to organize the local Juneteenth celebrations around a potluck idea. So we would invite people to come. They would bring dishes, and then we would invite local artists and others to participate. And actually, your radio station has been a long-time partner
7: in this
8: event. So through these types of partnerships and through contributions from the community and this event spearheaded by the African American Male Forum and then joined in by other organizations like the local NAACP, some of the black women who have formed a group called NAPS, we were able to put on this event, which enabled us to highlight aspects of American history, American culture, and the presence of the African American here in St. Cloud and in Central America, Central Minnesota, Central Minnesota.
7: Yeah. So I guess, what have you noticed that the impact that this event has had on St. Cloud and Central Minnesota within our community over the last 30 years?
8: Interestingly enough, I was on a podcast yesterday, and the host of that podcast asked a similar question, but from another perspective. He said that he remembers as a young child growing up in St. Cloud, he attended these events and participated in some of them as a performer. And so he remembered being at Riverside Park. We're now holding it at Lake George, but in those days we held it at Riverside Park. And he felt very comfortable as a young black child in St. Cloud with the activities, the events, the people, the feeling of acceptance, the feeling of belonging. And so I told him that was intentional. We wanted to make it be like a big family picnic, a community affair. It's designed to be family friendly. So we attracted a number of people, African Americans and others from the larger community, to this event, and we were able to share information about the African American experience and to enable people to interact with each other in a very relaxed manner. They could socialize, they could break bread together, they could be entertained and informed. And so we attracted more and more people as the years went by. It's gotten such that we had to move to another location because we were basically outgrowing Riverside Park. It was a comfortable place, but it was getting rather crowded. So now we're at Lake George, and we're still attracting large numbers of people. And we have one feature where we invite organizations and groups to set up tables to exhibit, to share information about the services and programs that they offer. So a lot of people in the area would become familiar with different kinds of services, activities, organizations that would help them meet some of their needs. So it's been impactful in helping to share information or disseminate information about activities, services, and programs here in the St. Cloud area and in Central Minnesota area. And indeed, we get people from some statewide organizations coming up and letting people know about resources that are available through the state of Minnesota or even through the federal government.
7: Yeah, so there's a lot of people involved in this. There's a lot of moving parts. How would you say that the event has changed or grown over the years? Obviously, you said that you've had to move locations at one point because you outgrew it, which is a good problem to have. But I'm interested, how in other ways has it changed?
8: Sure. For one thing, food is a big part of celebrations. And so we would highlight African-American cuisine. And as I mentioned, it started as a potluck. Mm-hmm. And we did that for a number of years, and then we decided to manage the food part. It would be best if we created a menu. We had some people who were skilled in cooking and culinary arts, and who had experience with restaurants and catering and other things. They were in the service, for example, so they prepare food there. And so we began to prepare food and offer food free to the community, to the attendees. And then we realized that potluck wasn't a good option. Feed a large number of people, a growing number of people, especially as we moved to a new location, became more challenging. So at the same time, this notion of food trucks came along, and a number of black businesses and other businesses were getting involved in the food truck sector. And so it became less burdensome for us to prepare food. We had to shop, we had to prepare meals, and we had to serve meals. And so we added food trucks to the mix. We've always had some activities for children. This year and last year and the past few years, we've had a zone set aside where we've had supervised children activities. Let's see, some other ways there's a domino contest. We've offered a cook-off contest where people would bring their grills and display their culinary skills, especially in grilling or barbecuing. And we've had a number of different performers, both from the local area and also from the Twin Cities. So it's grown in those ways as well.
7: Yeah. And how does it feel for you as an organizer to know just how much this event has grown and changed over these 30 years?
8: Well, it's rewarding to know that people have benefited from the events. To hear young people say that they grew up with it, to know that there's a venue for families to come and bring their children to learn more about different aspects of our society and our history, to socialize and interact with each other, to have information disseminated widely from various agencies and organizations is also a very rewarding experience. And so overall, it's something that we can be proud of, not just the sponsoring organizations, but the city itself, all of the people involved in it, because it's a way to interact with people and to help people.
7: Yeah. And I'm curious, what's kind of your favorite story or memory of one of these events? When you think about the Juneteenth event, what kind of memory do you think encapsulates that, or story of an experience that you went through while the event was going on?
8: Well, one, the cooking. We used to use a lot of grills, and we would prepare chicken, hamburgers, hot dogs, veggie burgers, and things of that sort. And we would constantly have people coming to the grill area asking if they could sample some of the food as we were preparing it. And we would have to refuse that and tell them, wait until we get everything organized and finished. And so that was always an interesting part of it. Another thing was to see people dancing together and singing along with the entertainers and interacting across our religious, racial, ethnic lines. So those are good memories as well.
7: Yeah. It sounds like a very welcoming event and a very fun event for both families and just people to come together. And it sounds like exactly what you aimed for when this whole event was created. And I'm glad to see that it's grown and changed in so many different ways and brought even more community together here in St. Cloud. Would you say that it's made St. Cloud, helped make St. Cloud more diverse and accepting of the diversity of St. Cloud?
8: Absolutely. Yeah. These are the kinds of events that promote inclusiveness, promote belonging, a sense of belonging. They promote cross-cultural understanding. They promote interactions, community interactions. And given some of our recent events on a national level that have played out here in Minnesota, it helps reinforce the sense of community and neighborliness and helping others and being aware of the larger picture here in St. Cloud. So to the extent that events like Juneteenth, Kwanzaa, Martin Luther King celebrations, Black History Month, the celebration of different Pride days and events are all important to help us understand each other. To the extent that we can participate in each other's celebrations and commemorations, then to that extent, we have greater understanding of who we are as a society and as a world.
7: Yeah. And speaking of recent events here, especially in central Minnesota, have you faced any different kind of struggles or hiccups as you've been organizing this year's event because of recent struggles and these events here in central Minnesota?
8: Not per se, not with Juneteenth per se. And we don't know yet if we will be affected, if our turnout will be affected by some of these immigration concerns. Since we're focusing primarily on the African-American experience, then we haven't anticipated any problems with immigration pickups or raids or things of that sort. However, I had a recent conversation with someone who's organizing another event of a more international nature, and that is a prime concern for them. And we've had a recent rally this past Sunday by the library, the No King Day, King Days celebration. And so these type of concerns

0: ad hoc impromptu flag football game match that will take place. I'm not sure we'll have the grill off this year, but the domino tournament will take place. It started last year. We have a reigning champion. He's taken on all challengers and hopes to retain his title. So we'll see how that goes. As I said, we have an area for kids to engage in some supervised activities, learning activities, and arts-type activities. We have a section where we'll have educational materials devoted to understanding the African-American experience. And then another thing that we've been doing over the years is that we ask people who are coming as exhibitors to include in their materials some information about an African-American contributor to that field, so that the educational aspect is spread across the different exhibits and tables that people are offering, the information that they're offering. So there are a variety of things taking place. And then there are different performances, and there are a variety of types of performances, spoken word, a band, a DJ. You folks will be there as well.
1: Yeah.
0: Okay, so yeah. You can talk about that part. So we have a lot of different pieces taking place.
1: Yeah, and, you know, some of these performers and speakers, I guess, how do you go about, you know, choosing who's going to perform and who's going to speak and, you know, what sort of things that they bring to the event?
0: Sure. The speakers are generally going to be people who will introduce the event to the public. We will maybe talk about the origins of celebration of Juneteenth here in St. Cloud. We'll have proclamations and presentations by leaders of civic organizations. The mayor will be there. The president of St. Cloud State University, I believe, will be there. The president of the St. Cloud Technical and Community College will be there. So they will welcome the community. We will have a presentation to the families of plaques and posters that recognize the contributions of these deceased community leaders that we call pillars. And so we will make those presentations at that time. We will have a variety of performers that represent, as I said, different genres of music and dance and different types of performances. And oftentimes, they're people who have something to share with the public. And so Juneteenth, Kwanzaa, and some of our other events provide them a forum or a stage to share their talents with the larger community. And then we have, again, some accomplished professional performers who will come up from the cities or from the local area, and they will share their arts and skills with the larger community. So if there's a basic format in which we invite a lot of different people, but the particular individuals or organization involved may vary from year to year.
1: Okay, yeah, that makes sense. I don't know. I don't think I have really anything else. Is there anything that you wanted to bring up today that we haven't maybe talked about?
0: Well, we just want to emphasize that it's family friendly. It's open and free to the public. Now, food will be provided by food trucks, so there will be a cost there. But otherwise, we hope to have good weather, good turnout, and so people will have an opportunity to interact with friends and neighbors and meet new people. There'll be a number of organizations and agencies there to provide information about their services and programs. So it's a way for people to become equipped with information about things that may be beneficial to them or their families. And so hopefully it'll be a good outing for people, and we invite them to come out on Friday, June 19th, between roughly 12 to 7 p.m.
1: Yeah. Well, thank you so much for coming down and partaking in this conversation.
0: And thank you for your invitation for today, and thank you for your long-term participation as a radio station in this event.
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0: Special with Dr. Robert Johnson talking about the history of St. Cloud's 30th annual Juneteenth event. The event is running until 7 p.m. today, June 19th, and KVSC has a booth there. Come check it out and say hello.
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That just rounded out your noon news watch program there. And now you just heard Why Do You Let Me Stay Here by She and Him. But now you are listening to the Alt Shift Show. I am Jean, but Rocket is also here and he will be here to present you some music as well. 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

That was What It Gave Me by Jalen Nganda and Jordan Rake right here on KVSC. 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

0: That was The Former Sight by The New Pornographers right here on 88.1 FM KVSC. Now we'll send it away to the live reporters in the field at Lake George Municipal Park. Take it away, Shay Lalonick.
1: All right, we are live here from Juneteenth. I'm Shay Lalonick here with Mayor Jake Anderson. Take two. How are you doing today, Mr. Mayor?
2: Still doing well.
1: That's good. So about 15 minutes ago, you gave out the proclamation. How did that feel for you today?
2: You know, it's good to get the proclamations out to our community to celebrate those events that really mark not just St. Cloud, not just Minnesota, but our country, right? And when that ended in Galveston, Texas in 1865 and sort of set the last slaves free and closed that chapter in our history, obviously, story's a journey. It doesn't end with any single chapter, but it is progress, and it allowed us to move a bit forward. Now, is there more to do? Obviously, but it's important to celebrate those events, both here in our community, and in a way, bring people together, right, to mark those things that really were significant and positive, significant developments in our country.
1: Yeah, and then kind of how did you get to deserve or to say the proclamation today?
2: Well, to be honest, when you're mayor, they ask you to do a lot of things. But, you know, seriously, it's part of being a community leader and city official is to represent all you can and to recognize those who make up your community. Again, that tapestry of our community, the mosaic that makes us. And like a mosaic or a tapestry, nothing's ever perfect, but just trying to stitch everything together and again, celebrate those in our community who make it up that, frankly, come from all sorts of different backgrounds. My background, obviously, is significantly different than many others. But it's important to remember where we come from and to mark occasions. And then, I mean, if you just look at this turnout, the number of organizations out here is incredible. It's a positive energy, you know, people looking to build a better community. And so, again, marking those significant events in history that have occurred, recognizing the importance of those, and then how do we move forward from those, and how do we continue to build a better community?
1: Yeah. All right. Well, that's all I needed. So thank you, Mr. Mayor, and thank you for coming out on this hopefully continuing beautiful day. It's kind of cloud coverage a little bit, but we got some sun and we got a lot of people out here. We got a lot of amazing vendors. So, you know, for our listeners, there's still plenty of time for you guys to come out and join us. We're here until 7. So now I'm going to kick it back over to Gene and Rocket in studio. So thank you, Mr. Mayor.
2: Thank you,
0: Mayor Anderson. And thank you, Shayla Lonick, for the live coverage from Juneteenth at Lake George Municipal Park. On the way, a little bit about Diversions, the Winnipeg Folk Festival, and more music coming at you.
3: Monday. Boss is on your case, but you got to sit in on some local bluegrass. You were late again on Tuesday, but right on time to sample the new Janelle Monáe. 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

0: All right, that was Little Sims with Lotus. Now we're going to take it back to Shay Lelinek on the field. Take it away.
1: Rocket, I am here with SCSU President Tom Zoe today here at Juneteenth. We're still live covering. How do you feel about being here, President Tom Zoe?
2: I feel incredibly welcomed, and it's getting to be a habit. This is one of the warmest, most welcoming communities I've ever been a part of. And, you know, I've been here for almost 6 months now, but I'm still pretty new. And this is just another incredible example of how this community steps up, embraces each other, supports each other, and really makes outsiders feel like they belong. And that is really part of the spirit of the day. So I'm just enjoying every moment.
1: Yeah. What kind of brought you out here today to, you know, deliver the thing that you said at the beginning here?
2: Yeah. You know, one of the things that I think about when I consider Juneteenth is that when the Emancipation Proclamation ended slavery, it took years for that news to travel across the country. So in Texas, for example, where Juneteenth began, there was a 2-year lag before the enslaved people there knew that they were actually free. And what that reminds us of is that the work of freedom, the work of justice, and the work of equality aren't just words on paper. It's an ongoing lifetime commitment that we have to make. And the university is a place that's open to the whole community. It's open to everyone. And I'm drawn to those values. And it's one of the reasons I'm so happy to be here.
1: Yeah. Well, thank you so much, President Thompson. And thank you for coming out here today. Like I said earlier, it's still a beautiful day. So there's plenty of time for those listeners out here to join us. So thank you.
2: Yeah, thanks. And go Huskies.
1: Go Huskies. All right. Over back to you, Gene and Rocket.
0: All right. Thank you for that. We're going to hear some more songs here, some from Bar Tally and Block Party. First here is Steve Lacy with Sunshine. Your Sound Alternative, KVSC 88.1 FM.

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1: KVSC, your sound alternative, 88.1 FM. That was Steve Lacy with Sunshine. We're going to take it to the field here real quick with Oregano, who's got an interview lined up. Take it away.
2: Hi, thank you, Rocket. I'm here with Katie from Rock and Recovery. Katie, what is Rock and Recovery, and what is Rock and Recovery's mission?
3: So we're talking about Recovery Community Network, and our big event this summer is Rock and Recovery in the Park. We hold the largest sober gathering in central Minnesota. It's going to be at Wilson Park on August 29th from 3 to 8. And basically at RCN, we're all people with lived experience with substance use helping others. So whatever that looks like. We're in treatment centers. We're in jails. We're out in the community. We're raising awareness. We're trying to reduce stigma. We're talking to Chamber. We're out with Rotary. I mean, we are so busy this year.
2: And you guys help out veterans mostly? 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
3: 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We're located in Midtown Square Mall. We're on the third floor. 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
2: Awesome. Well, thank you so much. Again, when was that event happening?
3: August 29th at Wilson Park from 3 to 8. Come on down. Everything is free. We'll have all kinds of fun stuff for kids, competitions, prizes, games, and we're doing a raffle that the top prize will be $2,500.
2: Awesome. Well, thank you to Rocket Recovery. Thank you, Katie.
3: Thank you.
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1: All right. Thank you for that. We're going to get some more music in here. Starting off with this Block Party track. It's Banquet on KVSC, your sound alternative.

0: KVSC, the voice of St. Cloud, 88.1 FM. That was Dinosaur Jr. with Let It Ride from the album Bug. We'll be right back to some more music here in about 30-ish seconds.
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0: KVSC FM and HD St. Cloud, and KMOJ HD3 Minneapolis St. Paul. That was Pond with the song Two Hands. We're going to head back to the field at Lake George for Juneteenth with Delaney here. Gene, I'm sorry. I messed it up. I'm sorry.
1: That's okay. That's okay. I am Gene here, and I'm currently at the Juneteenth celebration at the Lake George Municipal Park. Shay and I are here at the information booth, getting information about what you can expect to see at this Juneteenth event. Again, we are located at the Lake George Municipal Park. KVSC itself is located right by the splash pad, so if you want to come and say hello. But if you are looking for something to do today, come down to Lake George. It is a wonderful celebration. Everyone's dancing, having a good time, chatting with one another, just bringing you some live reporting and some real things that we're seeing right here. Shay, what's been your favorite part of being here at this Juneteenth event?
2: You know, there's so many people here. There's a lot of tables, there's a lot of booths, there's quite a few food trucks. There's a lot for people to do here at this event, either by themselves, with family, with a group of friends. You know, Splash Pad gets a lot for kids to do. There's a whole kids section for kids to do with some arts and crafts. They've got a ton of live music, keeping up the good vibes. They got people dancing over here in front of the stage, blowing some whistles, throwing, keeping those good vibes going. And it's a fun time.
1: It's really a celebration. Like, it's named a celebration, but the energy of the celebration is brought to today's event. When I tell you there's a whole group of 20 or 30 or so people dancing in front of the stage where anyone can go and join and take part in the celebration.
2: All right, now I'm going to give it to the mic to, is it Javelina?
3: Javelia.
1: Hello, and you are located at the information booth here at this Juneteenth celebration at Lake George. Could you tell us more about your participation in this event?
3: Most definitely. So I am one of this year's events coordinator, and I am primarily responsible for media facilitation, volunteer coordination, and I'm running information desk. We're selling t-shirts, providing free bottles of water to just anyone who shows up, and of course provide information about booths, where they're located, where they're assigned, and of course if there's any other help that we can render, we're here to support.
1: That's so awesome. Yay. And you were like right at the, like right by the stage. Anyone can find you. Just big information. How did you come to participate and be a part of this?
3: That's a great question. I have been quite immersed in the community and just from going to community events. My name came up in conversation and they thought I'd be an excellent fit. And of course, I would never turn down an opportunity to serve my community, especially given what Juneteenth represents. For me and other folks within our community.
1: Great. Yeah, and for the 150th celebration.
3: It's
1: such a wonderful monument.
3: It is. Truly exciting. I am just amazed with how far we have come, and it definitely represents that freedom may have been delayed, but it was certainly not erased.
1: Yeah.
3: Just hanging up a flag.
1: That's right.
3: Joy as resistance and ensure that freedom reaches its full capacity.
1: Absolutely.
3: And its experience, I should say, in it, to the fullest, when communities feel seen and valued and can be celebrated in this fashion.
1: Yeah, absolutely. And everyone has brought their best energy today to celebrate, which is so wonderful. But thank you so much for your time.
3: Most definitely. Thank you for this opportunity to share my thoughts.
1: Yeah, of course. Thank you so much. And we are going to send it back to Rocket at the KVSC station. Be sure to catch the information booth at Lake George, as well as stop by and say hello to our friends at KVSC by the splash pad.
0: All right. Thank you for that. We're going to head now to some more songs. I'm sorry if I accidentally cut you off there. Let's head into some more music here. We got something from ASAP Rocky here. It was the lead single from his latest album and long-awaited Don't Be Dumb. This is Punk Rocky on your Sound Alternative KVSC 88.1 FM.

0: KVSC, College and Community Radio. That was Thundercat with the song Thunder Wave featuring Willow. Before that was Baby Got Work from the Potato Head People. And before that was ASAP Rocky with the song Punk Rocky. We're going to head into some more music here in just a little bit here. Before we get to that, though, let's hear some stuff about this.
1: KVSC's programming is supported in part by First Avenue and the First Avenue Group of Venues. On Wednesday, June 24th, Kim Gordon is performing at 7th Street Entry with the Fiery Furnaces. This is an 18 and up event. More information and tickets for this concert can be found at First Avenue's website, which is first-avenue.com. 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
0: For our next set here, we're going to hear something from Gorillaz and Hemlock Springs. First, we got one of the two new singles from Jackway for his upcoming album. This is Derrico DeMonico on your Sound Alternative, KVSC 88.1 FM.

0: KVSC, your sound alternative, 88.1 FM. That was Gorillaz with the song Damascus. We're going to head back to the field in Lake George for the Juneteenth event. We've got another interview lined up with Gene. Take it away.
1: Yeah, thank you, Rocket. And we're going to take it away with here. And you are from United Way, correct? Could you introducing yourself?
2: Absolutely. My name is Stephanie Rothstein, and I'm with United Way of Central Minnesota.
1: And you have been here for some time already at this event, just for today, and covering some of the booths, saying hello. But how has the Juneteenth event been for you?
3: Yeah. Well, what I can say is, so far, I've only been here for an hour. And of course, I came in and I visited one side, and that's where I spent most of my hour, because there's so many people here who are not just here today, but you meet them out and about in the community. And so they become your friends, they become your comrades, and then, like, you make greater change from just knowing people and having those relationships.
1: Yeah.
3: And then, of course, the weather today turned out beautifully. Thank you. Okay.
1: I know, right? There's just a gentle breeze. It's a little cloudy, not too sunny. But you've been coming here in person for a few years now. I've been making connections with you've been here for an hour and there's only one side that you've hit. There's so much more to see. So you've just been kind of talking with everyone, reconnecting with friends. But it's genuinely the perfect day for Juneteenth. And you also mentioned that you will be on stage at some point in the evening. Could you tell me a little bit more about that?
3: Yes, absolutely. I actually reached out to Buddy King. We have an amazing human, Javelia Morrison Gallimore, who has been doing a lot of work in the community. I know she's with SGSU at United Way specifically. She has participated in, we have investment process, so investing into the community. So Javelia participated in a committee there. She also was a facilitator for what's called Promise Advocates Cohort. And it really is engaging other community members and understanding how to advocate for oneself, how to advocate for your community. And they identify what it is about their community, and then we help them to connect with legislators that represent them, and then they can make change, right?
1: Yeah, absolutely. We were able to interview Javelia just previous to this so to get more of an idea of what she's doing. So with that and her connection to her participation in the community and the different ways that United Way has kind of helped her with that process of it. But will you be presenting her with anything today?
3: Yes, there is a gift bag on the ground that I brought, of course. And again, there are so many different ways that, you know, one can acknowledge, can value, can honor. And we just felt that there were so many components and spaces that Javelia is, not just with United Way, but really across the community,
1: absolutely,
3: that it really deserved that acknowledgement of, we see you, you are a change maker, and thank you for elevating the voices of all.
1: And I think so lovely. That's so wonderful. And yes, she is so deserving of it,
3: yes,
1: as well.
3: She is.
1: I've seen her around campus everywhere and different, like in student government and different places. And I'll see them post images of something. I'm like, what? And she's doing so many amazing things around, not only just campus, but in the community in St. Cloud as well.
3: Yes.
1: So that's so wonderful. But thank you so much for your time here.
3: Absolutely.
1: For coming, stopping by and letting us interview you here on KVSC. I'm going to send it back to Rocket in the basement of Stewart Hall.
0: All right, thank you for that. We're going to hear some more tunes here. We're going to hear something from D'Angelo. And we'll hear some more songs after that. But first, we're going to hear Sonic Youth with guest vocals from Chuck D of Public Enemy's Cool Thing on your sound alternative, KVSC 88.1 FM.

0: Waking up early on a Saturday morning can sometimes be challenging. But here at KVSC, we have the perfect remedy to ease you into the day. 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

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Well, it's June, which means it's time for Granite City Days in St. Cloud. The festivities kick off with the Lemonade Concert and Art Fair on Thursday, June 25th. The all-day event starts at 11 a.m. on the campus of St. Cloud State University with over 150 art vendors, musical artists, and food trucks. Your friends at KVSC will be there playing tunes outside, so make sure to stop by and say hello. Then, it's St. Cloud Park and Rock from 4 to 7 p.m. on Friday, June 26th at Lake George and Eastman Park, the Coburn's Granite City Days Parade from 10 a.m. to noon on Saturday, June 27th, and the Fred Yuron African Arts Festival back at Lake George and Eastman Park on Sunday, June 28th from 11 a.m. to 4 p.m. There are a handful of other events happening throughout the weekend too, so to see 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You can even try soldering yourself with guidance. 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Just drop in and leave with a beautiful handmade piece. Limit of one pendant per person while supplies last. This event was made possible with Arts and Cultural Heritage Funds from Minnesota's Clean Water, Land, and Legacy Amendment. Also on Saturday,

food vendors. Paul Imholt, Kathy English, and Laura Dahl are all scheduled to perform. For more information, such as having your artwork exhibited, visit munzingerclemens.com. I'm Gracie J, and that's what's happening. 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

KVSC, first on your FM dial, 88.1 FM. That was Husker Du with Never Talking to You Again. For that was D'Angelo and the Vanguard with Back to the Future Part 1. And for that was Sonic Youth with Cool Thing, with guest vocals from Chuck D. We're going to head into some more music here. We're going to hear something from Prince and Aldous Harding. But first, we got Childish Gambino here, the song 3005. On your Sound Alternative, KVSC 88.1 FM. I've got vocals started right when it starts. Sorry about that.

0: KVSC, your sound alternative. That was Prince with Wind Doves Cry from Purple Rain, a request from Down at the Park for the Juneteenth event, which we are now going to head to really quick with Shay Lelanek. Take it away.
1: All right. Thank you, Rocket. We're still continuing on live here at Juneteenth event at Lake George Municipal Park. We're here at a table that's covering Black history here. I am here with, I already forgot your name. You just called me.
2: Dr. Jared Hall,
1: who, how long have you been a part of the Juneteenth event? How long have you been tabling it?
2: I am the original founder.
1: Oh, okay.
2: On Juneteenth.
1: Wow.
2: In 1994.
1: Wow. So yeah, this is, it's 30th year.
2: 30th year, yeah.
1: Of this event here in St. Cloud.
2: Yes.
1: So can you tell me a bit about how much the event has changed over the last 30 years?
2: It has changed because people have changed. Our demographics have changed. People are coming. More people are living in St. Cloud. More people are finding out about Juneteenth. So we're every year, like last year, we had 60-some vendors. This year, we had 87.
1: Wow.
2: So it is growing in numbers. People are starting to find out about what Juneteenth is. And they're coming and they're supporting this event.
1: Yeah. So originally the event was held at Riverview Park, right?
2: Yes.
1: So what was it like kind of there, and how has it evolved since it's changed, since it's shifted here to Lake George?
2: Yes. Well, it was, Riverside Park wasn't big enough. So we started to grow. And as we grow, then we said, you know what, Lake George would be a better place. So then we tried Lake George out. The first year, people didn't know where it was at because they were so used to going to Riverside. Then eventually they start finding out that it was here.
1: Yeah.
2: So then we started to get more people. But we wanted, this was a bigger park and it's central St. Cloud. And we wanted to get central St. Cloud. So if people driving down the division, they can see the tents and they can see people out here. So that's a cool part about changing it.
1: So, yeah.
2: Yes.
1: So we're here, you know, obviously at the Black History Month, Black History
2: yes.
1: table.
2: Yes.
1: And so give us a little bit of Black history here in central Minnesota.
2: Oh, yeah, for sure. One of the things that we're doing, we're illustrating Juneteenth is 1865 is when African-Americans were free, you know, in Texas. I'm originally from Texas. So when I came to St. Cloud State in the early 90s, I was the one that kind of said, hey, this is what we need to do. We need to do Juneteenth. In our tent, we illustrate Black history, Black inventions, things like the stoplight, fire station, hairbrush, things like that, that slaves had to use to make things better. So what we wanted to do is illustrate that. We don't see it a lot in the schools. So then we have books in here. We have timelines that starts from the 1500 all the way to 2023. Also, I'm a professor. I teach also Black history at St. Cloud State University. So for me, it's really important for me to, for the community to know about Black history, is for our community to know what have happened and what we have contributed to America. So that's why it's so important.
1: Yeah. So,
2: yes.
1: Yeah, perfect.
2: Thank
1: you. Said it perfectly.
2: Thank you.
1: All right. All right. No, I think they kicked it back to us.
2: Okay.
1: So this table is located over by the food trucks here by the main parking lot.
2: Yeah.
1: So come check it out. Come get some books to our listeners and just come check us out. So thank you.
2: Thank you.
1: Now kicking it back to Rocket.
2: Thank you. You have a blessed day.
1: Thank you.
2: Yes. Here's your little.
0: Well, song accidentally started playing a little early there. But yeah, this is also a request from Down at the Park. Start off the third and I think, it's third and final hour of Alt Shift today. On KVSC FM and HD St. Cloud and KMOJ HD3 Minneapolis St. Paul. Let's try that again. 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

0: KVSC, the voice of St. Cloud, 88.1 FM. That was... Sorry, I'm trying to find the artist again. That was Kaylayla with the song Lincoln B. Before that was Ween with Mutilated Lips. Before that was Skyrider Sighing with the song Cola. And before that was Built to Spill with Center of the Universe. KVC is down at Lake George for the Juneteenth event. Hopefully we'll get to hear from them soon. Not right now, but hear from them soon enough. Let's get some more music here going. We're going to hear something from The Outfit and Rat Boys. But first, we're going to play something from the band The Mars Volta. This is something from their second album, Francis the Mute. This is the song The Widow on your Sound Alternative KVOC 88.1 FM.
1: He's

0: KVSC, your sound alternative, 88.1 FM. That was Rat the Boys with Know You Then. We're about to head down to Lake George at the Juneteenth celebration with another interview with Shay Lelinek. Take it away.
1: Hello, Rocket. I am here with Rachel from CentraCare, who is one of the prime sponsors of this wonderful event. Rachel, how are you doing today?
2: I'm Rachel Anu with CentraCare.
1: Awesome. And so what kind of brought CentraCare to sponsor this wonderful event?
2: So community is very huge for CentraCare, and we do sponsor quite a few things, Juneteenth included, and MLK, and a lot of other things. We believe that our patients live in the community, our employees live in the community, so we have to partner and make the community better for everybody.
1: Yeah, and can you kind of tell me a little bit about CentraCare's contributions to this event, kind of what you guys do?
2: Besides the financial piece, which is it's a line item on my budget, my department budget, we do have a table over there. We provide healthcare information and access to healthcare to people and just guide people, navigate the system. What we offer, there's also some recruitment information over there. We're always hiring. Diversity means a lot to us, so we're always trying to capture employees from wherever we can get them.
1: Yeah, and how long has CentraCare been sponsoring this event?
2: I have been with CentraCare for 10 years, and to the best of my knowledge, my department took over the sponsorship 6-7 years ago. So I can speak to 7 years ago. Before that, it wasn't as huge as it is now. In the last 3 years and 4 years, it's just been growing and growing fabulously. So it just continues to get better every year.
1: Yeah. And what does it feel for you to be a part of this event and be here every year and see it grow?
2: It means a lot to me. As an immigrant American, that's how I identify myself. I'm not African American. I'm an immigrant American. Having to honor people who came before us, fought for freedom for everyone. It's not just a Black celebration or an African American celebration. I look at it in the same light as July 4th. It's for everybody. People from multiple races, different races, had to march together to make this possible.
1: Perfect. Well, that's about all I needed from you. And thank you so much for coming down and for being a part of this event and for being part of this interview. So for our listeners, CentraCare is located right by the school bus, nearby the food trucks here, kind of just left of the main stage. No, right. I know my locations, I promise. But anyways, that's where they're located. Come check us out. We're still here until 7 p.m. So thank you. And now back to Rocket in the studio.
0: Thank you, Shay. As Shay said, we're there until 7. So be there. Anyways, for the next set here, we're going to hear something. We're going to start off this set with something from The Outfit, Preservers of the Pearl, on KVSC, your sound alternative, 88.1 FM.

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1: Welcome back to Stages on KVSC. Here's what's happening in the Granite City area and beyond. Starting off with Thursday, June 25th, in the St. Cloud area, happy birthday to B-Side Indie Music Cafe. 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Sign up begins at 5 p.m. and the event goes from 6 to 9. Moving on to Friday, June 26th, in the St. Cloud area, happy birthday to B-Side Indie Music Cafe. The event on June 26th is an open mic showcase featuring Jam Zebarth, Ricky, Hannibal Alchemista, and Catherine Austad. The event goes from 6 to 9 p.m. Mandara Romnis will be performing at the Pioneer Place Veranda Lounge from 8 to 11 p.m. Foon, Muffler, and Anything You Want will be playing at the Red Carpet Nightclub from 9 to 11:50 p.m. Foon, a band that plays anything from punk rock to rap, will be performing from 9 to 9:50. Muffler, a progressive rock band, will be performing from 10 to 10:50. Finally, Anything You Want, a folk rock band, will be performing from 11 to 11:50. Admission costs $10 and doors open at 8. Ending Friday and moving on to Saturday, June 27th, in the St. Cloud area, happy birthday to B-Side Indie Music Cafe. The events happening on June 27th are a community market from 9 a.m. to 1 p.m. featuring local artists selling their goods. Vendors will be announced soon. Also happening on June 27th, a fundraiser show featuring Gibby Hibbies, Wild Residents, and public service announcement. This final birthday event is happening from 6 to 9 p.m. Stop by to celebrate. Jeff Engholm will be performing at the Pioneer Place Veranda Lounge from 8 to 11 p.m. Stop by the Red Carpet Nightclub's Keller Bar for Chris's birthday extravaganza, featuring the music of Heed the Warning, Slag, Art of Amoeba, Scotch Rockets, and Radical Funtime. 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
0: Let's give them a big round of applause. I know I can't hear you, but I know I can pick up what you're saying, baby.

0: KVSC College and Community Radio 88.1 FM. That was The Prodigy with Breathe. Before that was, it was Muna with East Side Girls. Before that was The War on Drugs with Red Eyes. And just one little last reminder here before I head out, and we pass it on over to the 4 p.m. news edition after this next set, is that the Juneteenth celebration is happening down at Lake George Municipal Park, and KVSC is there, and we will be there until 7 p.m. So, you know, you got the time? Head on down. Head on down there and, you know, hang around. Anyways, with that, I am going to leave you with this last set here, which will start off with Underscores and the song Music on Your Sound Alternative, KVSC 88.1 FM.
1: Coming up on The Menu, we have an interview with Widow's Peak. Widow's Peak is an indie band that combines lush vocals with cool atmospheric rock to cook up two

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Thank you to Rocket for our afternoon alt shift. Today is June 19th, Juneteenth Day of 2026, and it's time for the KBSC 4 p.m. News Edition program. On this Friday, I'll bring you the latest news from our local and state community. Then I'll catch you up on what's happening nationwide before we hear from the BBC for today's World News Summary. 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

0: Today is Juneteenth Day. It's a federal holiday, which means most banks are closed. There's no mail delivery, and all federal, state, and city offices won't be open. Amazon, FedEx, and UPS will conduct normal business operations. No stock market tickers for us today either because of that. From June 20th to the 26th, 8 SESU meteorology students will be forecasting the weather for the 2026 Special Olympics Games at the USA Games. Through this event, the students will get hands-on experience providing on-site weather analysis and forecasts in the Twin Cities, working with the National Weather Service. SESU Associate Professor Dr. Rachel Humphrey will join the students in taking regular measurements of temperature and humidity to assess whether conditions are safe for athletes to compete. The group will also predict severe or hazardous weather. Students will work 12-hour days and give 3 weather briefings per day. They will also be responsible for launching weather balloons and analyzing the atmosphere. According to a media release from the SESU Communications, Humphrey said, this project will give students the opportunity to apply their knowledge of atmospheric science in a real-world setting. And thousands of athletes are in the Twin Cities for Special Olympics USA Games. The event will be held at the University of Minnesota and the National Sports Center in Blaine. Some of the sports involved in it are basketball, competitive cheer, gymnastics, and track and field. Competition, which begins on Monday, are free and open to the public. The opening ceremony will be held tomorrow night. The Special Olympics Games will conclude on June 26th. The approval ratings of President Trump and Governor Tim Walz are declining in Minnesota. A KSTP Survey USA poll shows that 36% of the voters participating did not approve to the commander-in-chief's performance in office. In January, Trump's approval rating was at an all-time low of 47. Minnesotans were even lower on the president's handling of the economy and the war. Meanwhile, Governor Walz has a 43% rating, which is 51% while 51% disapprove of the job he is doing. Liberal voters gave much higher approval ratings to Walz than conservatives. And in case you are in the mood for some concerts, I know I'm planning on one later in August, a new outdoor venue is opening in Shakopee this weekend. The Mystic Lake Amphitheater will feature music performer Morris Day and The Time for their opening act. The concert will support a local restaurant recovery fund, and the 19,000-seat venue expects to host more than 30 shows each season. I know for a fact that Lucinda Williams and Bob Dylan are there on July 6th. And in case you are a classic rock fan, Kansas is opening for none other than Deep Purple in August. The classic rock show on that night might be missing a couple of hosts. All right, let's do some messages here and come back with the national news.
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3: In national news, travelers are being warned to expect crowded airports this holiday weekend. The TSA says people traveling for Juneteenth should prepare for the long security lines. More than 800 flights have already been canceled across the country. Most of those involve American Airlines, so check your flight status if you are flying American today. In more airplane news, President Trump is showing off the new Air Force One. Trump told a crowd gathered at Joint Base Andrews, the aircraft is something special. The luxury jet was donated by the government of Qatar. The new plane is meant to bridge a two-year gap between while Boeing modifies two 747s that eventually will become the new Air Force One planes. President Trump will be at Camp David for the weekend as the scheduled U.S.-Iran talks are off to a rocky start. They are supposed to start today in Switzerland, but were postponed due to what the White House said was logistical issues. But several reports indicate they were scrapped after Israel and the Hezbollah traded fire again in Lebanon. A ceasefire agreement has since been secured, but it's unclear when the U.S.-Iran talks will resume. A Republican congressman isn't happy about Vice President Vance's warning to Israel. During a recent interview with Real America's Voice, Florida lawmaker Randy Fine said Vance's comments were absolutely inappropriate and frankly disgusting. Fine's comments follow Vance's critique of Israel's leadership for speaking out against the Memorandum of Understanding signed by the U.S. and Iran. Potentially life-threatening flooding is underway across the South today, with remnants of Tropical Storm Arthur dumping days of heavy rain. Forecasters are warning of flash flooding and rising rivers from Louisiana to the Carolinas, with torrential downpours at the rate of 2 to 4 inches per hour. Hardest hit could be the southern portions of Minnesota and Alabama. By the way, we have some severe weather warnings in our schedule as well, so I'll talk about that a little bit later. Amazon Prime Day is almost here. It runs June 23rd through the 26th, and it evolved into the biggest shopping event of the year. Competition is fierce, especially for those lightning deals or flash sales that are only available for a few hours. And the official start of summer is Sunday. Astronomers say the summer solstice will occur at 4:25 Eastern Sunday morning, when the Earth's axis makes its northernmost tilt towards the sun. On Sunday, the sun will rise early at 5:32 Eastern time, and it won't set until 8:32, making it the longest day of the year. In case you need to get out of that bright light, time to go to the movies. Toy Story 5 could rake in more money than any of its predecessors in the franchise. The fifth installment in the classic Pixar franchise made $17.5 million on Thursday preview. That was just one night, last night. The film is expected to make between $145 and $150 million, while some more optimistic projections have made it close to $175 million in this debut weekend. I may be adding to that. All right, time now for the BBC.
4: BBC News with Sue Montgomery. Israel and Hezbollah have agreed to a ceasefire after a day of intensive hostilities. It follows concerns that continued fighting in Lebanon would undermine the peace deal between the United States and Iran. Lebanon said the latest wave of Israeli strikes killed at least 47 people. Israel said it was retaliating for the killing of 4 soldiers by Hezbollah. The Italian foreign minister has cancelled a trip to America, accusing President Trump of making derogatory remarks about Prime Minister Giorgia Meloni. Mr. Trump is said to have told an Italian TV network that Ms. Meloni had begged to have her photo taken with him. She vehemently denied this. The former Manchester Mayor, Andy Burnham, has said he wants to lay out a new path for Britain after winning a parliamentary by-election that sets him up to challenge the Prime Minister Keir Starmer's leadership. Ukraine's military says its forces have struck railway bridges in Crimea in its latest attacks on Russia's supply chain. It said the bridges in the Russian-occupied territory were being used for military transport and other supplies. India's biggest telecoms operator has filed draft papers to be listed on the stock exchange in Mumbai. Media reports say Jio Platforms, the telecom unit of the billionaire Mukesh Ambani's Reliance Industries, is expected to raise around $4 billion. Doctors in the Democratic Republic of Congo say that a six-year-old girl with Ebola, who was abducted from a hospital by armed men, is back under medical supervision. They say her condition is stable. A football officially recognised as the world's oldest in existence is travelling from its home at a museum in Scotland to the US. It will go on display during the current Men's World Cup. BBC News.
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3: Time now for your Granite City forecast. As I said, we do have some weather reports. Severe weather thunderstorm watch in effect from 2 o'clock this afternoon until 8 tonight. And for Juneteenth Day, it is a beautiful day for the fair. 72 degrees out there and the dew point only at 55. So it's very nice. Everybody's enjoying it. We will talk to Shay and some of the other reporters down at Juneteenth Day at Lake George a little bit later. But keep your eyes open. A chance of showers and thunderstorms. Showers likely and possibly a thunderstorm after 4 p.m. Mostly cloudy and a high of 71. Chance of precip is 60%. Tonight, 30% chance of showers and thunderstorms before 7 p.m. Mostly clear and a low of 49. Tomorrow, sunny and 72. Looks like a nice day. Mostly cloudy and 51 tomorrow night. Sunday, another beautiful day. Partly sunny and a high of 73 for Father's Day. And Sunday night, mostly cloudy and a low of 51. Monday, mostly sunny and a high of 74. Monday night, 30% chance of showers and thunderstorms after 1 a.m. Otherwise, a low of 53. Tuesday, rainy all day. High near 72 during the morning. Showers and thunderstorms. 80% chance of rain. Tuesday night, 40% chance and a low of 52. And Wednesday, 30% chance of showers and thunderstorms. Otherwise, mostly sunny and a high of 73. 51 for Wednesday night. And next week, Thursday, mostly sunny and 76. Time now for Weather Decoded.
11: Welcome to Weather Decoded, where we break down the big picture behind the forecast. My name is Alan Sucero, and today we're going to talk about bomb cyclones, what they are, and how they happen. Explosive cyclogenesis, also known as bombogenesis or a bomb cyclone, is a rapid intensification of a mid-latitude low-pressure system. This intensification is represented by a drop in pressure measured in millibars or hectopascals. The criteria for bombogenesis changes based on latitude. At 60 degrees latitude, a drop of at least 24 millibars in 24 hours is required, while at the latitude of New York City, the pressure must drop by at least 17.8 millibars. According to a case study of explosive cyclogenesis by Richard Reed and Mark Albright with the American Meteorological Society, an explosive cyclogenesis that occurred over the eastern Pacific on November 13, 1981, began in a baroclinic zone. A baroclinic zone is an area that features a strong temperature gradient over a small area. The winds at the jet level exceeded 90 meters per second, and the lifted index depleted and became negative as the storm intensified. A negative lifted index is indicative of severe weather. There was extreme instability, likely contributed to by low-level advection of warm, moist air. In general, bomb cyclones typically occur over the ocean and during the winter. They can happen when a cold air mass collides with a warm air mass, such as the air over warmer ocean waters. Bomb cyclones can produce wind speeds of 74 to 95 miles per hour, which is the same as a Category 1 hurricane. Most bomb cyclones occur off the East Coast, as this region often experiences a sharp temperature contrast between a cold continental air mass and the warmer waters of the Atlantic. The temperature difference, combined with these strong jet-level winds, forcing air upwards, helps bombogenesis to form. This has been Bomb Cyclones Decoded. Tune in next time on Weather Decoded for more about the why behind the weather forecast. I'm Alan. I hope you learned something new. See you next week.

0: Time now for the sports. A little bit of local sports and not too much for the Minnesota sports today. On Thursday, June 18th, the St. Cloud State men's hockey team announced the addition of Joe Howe as the team's new assistant coach. He brings 11 years of Division I coaching experience to the Huskies bench. Most recently, Howe served as the interim head coach of the Yale Bulldogs during the 2025-26 season after spending the previous two seasons as its assistant. During his time at Yale, he was also picked to be an assistant coach of two USA men's hockey select teams. He coached the U18 select team in 2025 and the U17 select team in 2024. In 2025, Howe helped the U17 team win gold in 2024 and the U18 win the Hlinka Gretzky Cup Championship in 2025. Before joining the Bulldogs, he spent three seasons as an assistant coach for the University of Alaska Fairbanks Inuks. He joined the Inuks in 2018 after coaching for the Denver University Pioneers for three seasons, where he began his Division I coaching tenure. At Denver, Howe was the volunteer assistant coach from 2015-17 and then the Pioneers director of hockey operations for 2017-18. Howe is a former goaltender who played college hockey at Colorado College from 2009-13 and is still ranked third in all-time saves. After college, he had several short stints playing professionally in the East Coast Hockey League, the American Hockey League, and the Canadian Hockey League. He joins the Husky coaching staff alongside assistants J.R. Inga and Clark Custer under head coach Nick Oliver. In case you're interested in football, the international kind, the U.S. men's national team is facing off against Australia right now for the second match of the 2026 FIFA World Cup. U.S. is playing in Group D play at Lumen Field in Seattle, but they're definitely shorthanded today. That's because American star player Christian Pulisic is out of the match due to a calf injury. The Twins are on a four-game winning streak following a 9-3 win over the Texas Rangers at Globe Life Field. The Twins scored four runs in the top of the first and never looked back. Brooks Lee, Trevor Larnach, and Ryan Kreidler all homered in the victory, while Joe Ryan earned his fifth win after striking out seven over five scoreless innings. The Twins remain in third place in the American League Central at 36-40. Connor Prelip starts for Minnesota against the Diamondbacks tonight. And the Vikings are off for the next month. The team had its final practice of OTAs from TCO Performance Center yesterday. Minnesota will come back to Eagan when the training camp starts next month. The Lynx go for their third in a row when they visit Golden State Valkyries at the Chase Center tonight. The Lynx are coming off a 99-83 win over the Los Angeles Sparks on the road on Wednesday. Minnesota is off to a 12-3 start this season. Tonight's game tips off at 9 p.m. And Olivia Miles is set to win another WNBA rookie record in the Lynx's win over the Sparks. Miles scored a rookie record 24 points in the first half and finished with 31. Kayla McBride also moved into fifth place in WNBA history with 749 career three-pointers. And of course, the victory ended the Lynx's Commissioner's Cup schedule. Boy, I can't get these words out tonight. The St. Paul Saints were 0-2 during a doubleheader against the Omaha Storm Chasers at CHS Field yesterday. The Saints dropped the game 12-4 before losing the second game 6-6-4. St. Paul fell to 40-31. The Saints send Aaron Rozek to the mound against Omaha tonight. First pitch is at 7 p.m. Time now for On This Day in Sports and Word with a Champ.
1: On this day in sports, in 2006, the Carolina Hurricanes beat the Edmonton Oilers 3-1 in Game 7 of the Stanley Cup Final. It was the Carolina Hurricanes' first championship and a Stanley Cup ring for the two Husky men's hockey players who have their jerseys retired at the Herb Brooks National Hockey Center. Those two players, of course, would be Brett Hedekin and Matt Cullen. Hedekin played for three seasons with St. Cloud State as a defenseman, racking up 105 career games played with 28 goals and 78 total points. Brett Hedekin spent 17 years in the NHL, playing 1,039 career games, along with 108 career games in the Stanley Cup playoffs. Matt Cullen only needed 75 games and two seasons of development with St. Cloud State, racking up 86 points. He played 21 seasons in the NHL with 1,516 career games played in the regular season and 731 points, with 132 games played in the playoffs for 58 points. The 2006 Stanley Cup Final victory was the only Stanley Cup that Hedekin won as a player. For Matt Cullen, it was one of three. On This Day in Sports is brought to you by the KVSC Sports Department.
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5: Today, Word with a Champ is enjoying beautiful Mobridge, South Dakota at the 7th Annual Mobridge Indian Relay Horse Races. Our guest today is the defending champion of the Men's Indian Relay Horse Race, Mason Redwing from the Hunk Pate Tribe in Crow Creek, South Dakota. Hello, Mason. Welcome to the show.
6: Yes, sir. Thanks for having me, Randy.
5: Yes, sir. So describe the NASCAR-style boxes and what we're going to see today in Indian Relay racing. This is good money. What's going on here?
6: Yep. So Indian Relay is just like you said, it's NASCAR pit crew at its finest. You're going to see one rider on three horses. He's going to go around on his first horse, jump off, and exchange to his second and third, and so on. One of the most exciting events you'll ever see.
5: So you have three horses per team, four men per team, four teams. That's a lot of people. A lot of congested 16 men right there, and a lot of pressure with 2,000 to 5,000 screaming fans right behind them. That's got to be pretty exciting.
6: It's an exciting deal for sure. We try to, you know, stay focused on our box and do our job, because at the end, and that's really all that matters, and try to block everything else out.
5: Talk about your team members, what they do.
6: So my brother Caliber Pickner, he's our rider. He'll do all the exchange, and he'll say he's got the easy job and that we got the hard job, but we'll say it the other way around. You know, he's got a lot going on out there, going around and making sure he's in a safe pathway and gets all of our horses home safely. And we got to be on the ground and make sure the horses are calm, and there's a lot of things going on, a lot of fans cheering, and a lot of horses moving around, breathing, a lot of energy out there. So we try to keep our horses as calm as possible.
5: What are the team member positions and what's their role?
6: So like myself, I'm the setup man. So I'll stand my horse there for Caliber. He'll come in and jump onto my horse, and then I'll ship him out however I see fit, whether it's safe to go or not to go. Sometimes we'll wait a second and make sure we're safe. And then we have our catcher who's going to catch the current horse that he's on, and he's going to jump off. And then you have a back holder that holds the third horse, and he's my eyes. I need to use him. He needs to tell me, you know, if we're clear, or if we're in the way, or if it looks dangerous, and he does a lot for me, my back holder.
5: So the first day today, this is a two-day competition, is qualifying, and so you're drawing, and this qualifying, what happens for tomorrow?
6: So there's four heats of four, so they're going to take the top team that wins their heat today. So you got to take first if you want to make it to the championship. Second place will face all the second places, third place, all of them, and so on like that.
5: So qualifying day, you draw, and then the second day, it's even across the line. All the winners of four races will be in the final race, in addition to the consolation and races. So that really evens it up. I bet that championship day is really nice.
6: Yes. Each race during the championship day is just as intense, because all them teams out there want to do good and want to race, and it's a really beautiful feeling. Yeah, once you get all them first place teams matched up, it's hard to get one race won in these Indian relays. You got to get two races done if you want to come out on top of this thing. So it's a challenge for sure.
5: And there's ancillary events. So you entered in those as well, and tell us
7: us what they are.
6: Yeah, we have a few other races going on as well, which would be like the Chiefs race, and then they'll have a maidens race, which is a women's rider, and they have the women's relay, which is very exciting, the junior relay, because we have to step these kids up into this sport now. So they started doing the junior relay and the pony relay, and those are just almost as exciting in itself too. With the pony relays, are awesome to see these young kids really grow and mature into the sport.
7: Speaking of the young kids, can you share with any of those listening what has been your key to success and put you in places like to be the defending champion here at the 7th annual Mobridge Indian Relay Races?
6: Yes, to all the youth out there listening, find what you love to do and figure out a way to make a living doing it. A lot of stuff that we work on every day, it would be work to some, but to us, I don't work a day in my life. So find what you love to do and make a living doing it.
7: That's words of our champion, Mason Redwing, Hunk Pate Tribe, from Crow Creek, South Dakota, defending his title in Mobridge, South Dakota, Indian Relay Horse Racing. Mason, thank you very much for your time. Have success, and God bless you, partner.
6: Thank you, sir. Appreciate it.
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0: All right, we are waiting for my friends down at Juneteenth Day to let me know what's going on down there. Sounds like the storm I had just mentioned during the weather is moving in fast. Sounds like the vendors are starting to pack up, as well as our booth. So just waiting on Shay and Jean to let me know who they're going to interview, and we will call them. Or they will call me, and we'll talk to them here. Here we go. Looks like Shay.
1: Apparently that happened.
2: Okay.
3: You want me to introduce myself and all that?
1: Yeah. Okay.
3: Yeah.
1: I cannot hear KB. Do you want to let them know that?

0: I don't know what to do here. Hang on a sec.
1: No, nope, we're good. We're good.
0: You're good? You're good. All right, you ready to go? Right. Just go ahead.
1: Yeah. All right. So I am here at the Juneteenth event with this, our last interview of the day with Cesar from SCSU, who, you know what? Do you just want to tell us what you do here?
2: Thank you. The opportunity to talk to you. Thank you for covering the great event. I mean, what a beautiful day, you know, and celebrating Juneteenth and the community coming together. I am Shazad Ahmad. I'm the Associate Vice President for Global and Multicultural Engagement, oversee the Multicultural Student Services, International Office, and also serve as a Chief Diversity Officer to really see the community coming together and celebrate this event that St. Cloud State has a big role to play in. Many of our faculty and staff and students over the years have really taken a lead in this community to bring these kind of events together, especially our African-American Male Forum that started on campus, started having Saturday breakfast. They involved the youth and the community. And now, of course, you know, at that time, community was much smaller. And now it's a large community to really see that something that started at St. Cloud State is becoming a big event in the community-wide and everybody's supporting. It's so wonderful to see it.
1: Yeah. So St. Cloud State has been a part of this event since the very beginning. What are its how has its contributions kind of changed over the years, if at all?
2: Of course, I mean, the early years, St. Cloud State University was a major contributor to provide all the resources that are needed, from the tables to the music equipment, the chairs and all that stuff. It really started in the Wilson Park, you know, on the other side of the river. And so our building the ground folks, GMWs will provide everything that is needed to host an event like that. And community will come together to use those grills and cook. I mean, they did not have the vendors at the level they have now. So it really is how it started. But then as it became a big community event, now the city is a partner in it, and St. Cloud State, St. Cloud Technical Community College, and many other organizations continue to support, which is really is good to see.
1: Yeah. And I guess, what does this event mean for you personally? Like, how?
2: Well, you know, again, I mean, I'm a long-term employee of St. Cloud State, working over 30-plus years. And as a student, it's almost 40-plus years. Mm-hmm. So I've seen really the transformation that has taken place at St. Cloud State and also in the community, but more importantly, that the small things that started at St. Cloud because of the students and the faculty and staff that who came from all over the world, but really had that leadership and inspiration to be able to make a difference in the community. So they always saw what we can do to bring the community together. So as community grew, it became more diverse. Of course, these things become really the pillar of the community, and that's good to see. But St. Cloud has a very deep-rooted part of these programs and events that are now our community events.
1: Yeah, and so Juneteenth was officially recognized as a federal holiday, you know, just a few years ago in 2021. But this event obviously has been going on for 30 years, and Juneteenth has existed for 150. So kind of what did it mean to this event and to our community when it became a nationally recognized holiday?
2: Absolutely. It was huge. It was big. I mean, you know, finally that community that has been celebrating an event that is not recognized. I remember listening on the TV when the, you know, the details will be shared, and many people did not know about it. You know, definitely, I mean, in this part of the country, it was not as much known as, you know, in the other parts of the country where people were much more involved with the Juneteenth activity much longer than when it became federal holiday. So it's good to see this community was a leader in terms of identifying. I heard from someone else who came from a different part of the country and said, although there's a bigger population in that city, but yet the celebration is not as big as it is in St. Cloud. And I think that really speaks about the community, you know, that we have built in St. Cloud and how St. Cloud State University has played a role.
1: Yeah. And then I guess my final question is, what's your favorite part of the event?
2: Well, I think it's the favorite part is really seeing old, young people from all different backgrounds coming together and enjoying the music and they're dancing. And, you know, it just feels real to see that this is what the community should be. And it should not be, you know, where, and, you know, we have our community leaders are here, different organizations are here. St. Cloud Police Department is playing a very active role. And I think that's really is refreshing to see that it's not an event that's being held and there's few people enjoying and there are others who are watching, but rather everyone is equally involved. Students, from schools, high schools, community college, university, young and old. I think that's the best part, to see the community coming together and celebrating Juneteenth, an important milestone in our history, but at the same time, enjoying the community that it has built to be, that we get to enjoy at St. Paul.
1: Yeah. Well, thank you, Cesar. And now, finish it off here. We got some rain coming in a little bit, possibly. So, listeners, be aware that if you did want to come by, just make sure you probably bring an umbrella. But the event is still going until 7, though your friends here at KVSC will be leaving here shortly. But I'm going to kick it on back over to Sharon over at the studio. So thank you.
0: Thank you, Shay. And hopefully they stay dry because, let's see if I can turn this off here. The weather is changing rather dramatically, and I'm watching the video here of the time track, and there is a big storm that is moving this direction. And so stay dry, bring your umbrella or a rain jacket, and don't be like me and don't. I always leave my car windows cracked a bit. Of course it's going to rain. Of course it will. In any case, it is time for diversions. Let's do this first, and then I'll come on with my theme song. 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

Welcome to Friday. It is Juneteenth Day, so the Friday Drive Time dance party is going to feature African music and a little bit of ska, and of course, some reggae, because I love reggae anyway. I am Sarah Jane Smith, your companion on this musical travel through time and space, and I can take some requests, but I can't guarantee that I have everything. But if you have a favorite African or a reggae artist, I will try and get to as many of those as I can. We're going to start off with an appropriate song for tonight. It's called Thunder and Rain, since that's what seems to be coming the way towards our Juneteenth crew down at Lake George Park. And we'll get started with that here on KVSC.

said thunder and the rain coming down again. I said thunder and the rain with the force of a hurricane. Thunder and the rain coming down again. I said thunder and the rain. He said thunder and the rain coming down again. I said thunder and the rain with the force of a hurricane. Thunder and the rain coming down again. I said thunder and the rain.

down again. I said thunder and rain. He said thunder and the rain coming down again. I said thunder and the rain with the force of a hurricane. Thunder and the rain coming down again. I said the thunder and the rain.

The first African artist I knew of was Hugh Masekela. Had a big hit in the 60s, was an instrumental and great trumpet player. And I just found this in our stacks, and I think that should be my new theme song. It's called Old People, Old Folks, talking about how grandmas are the greatest dancers. Hey, I can relate to that. Hugh Masekela, Old People, Old Folks, from Time, from 2003. Before that, Gregorio Landau doing Thunder and Rain from Soul Vibrations from 1991. And Sean the Bard started us off with the Weeping Angels remix of the Doctor Who theme. Welcome to Diversions Dance Time. And we're going to do a Juneteenth special today featuring African music and a little bit of stuff out of the islands, of course, because I always have to have a little bit of reggae. And let's see, what do I have? I don't have any messages, but I can read something off. Hopefully they'll have better luck with things next week, Wednesday. Summertime by George reminds you that there are concerts on Wednesday nights. The next one is Wednesday the 24th, a free outdoor concert presenting the local faves, the Fabulous Armadillos, playing with songs made famous during the Vietnam War. They take the stage at 7 p.m., and Andy Austin opens the show at 5:30. By the way, one of our DJs here at KVSC has been hanging out and singing with them, just saying. Summertime by George is sponsored by the Rotary Club of St. Cloud. 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Get more info about this at summertimebygeorge, all one word, .com. All right, let's get back into the music. One of the first introductions, I would say, for me to reggae music was a guy by the name of Jimmy Cliff. So let's do some Jimmy Cliff here on KVSC, your sound alternative.

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3: Welcome to the 5 o'clock hour. The Juneteenth Day Dance Celebration here on Diversions. I am Sarah Jane Smith, your companion on this travel through African music in time and space. In that last set, we had Burning Spear. His real name is Winston Rodney, but he's better known as Burning Spear. We heard Old Timer. I don't know why I'm into the old person songs today. Just so happens. From his Rasta Business from 1994. Jimmy Cliff, Let's Jam from Humanitarian from 1999. And because they're both kind of long songs, that's all I had in that set. So let's get back into the music here with another one of those legends. Legend of the dance hall, the pre-reggae music scene. Elton Ellis was an influence on a lot of the younger Jamaican artists, and later on again to the artists that traveled to Great Britain and sort of dispersed the tunes and the beats a little bit further north. The irony here is that we're going to hear Canada by way of the islands. You might recognize and sing along with this song here on KVSC, Educational Public Radio.

0: Eek a Mouse, American Dream, from Mouse Gone Wild from 2004. Philip Montalvan before that, Freedom Reggae from Soul Vibrations. And of course, we started off with Alton Ellis, King of the Dance Hall, doing a cover of These Eyes by Burton Cummings of the Guess Who. What a great, great version that is. Sunday Coming is the name of the album, in case you're looking for that, from 1995. 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Got a little promo for some swag. Today might be a good day. Of course, mine is sitting in my garage to get one of those KVSC umbrellas. It would be useful to have that today. And we'll come back with some Angelique Kidjo on the other side here at KVSC, listener-supported radio.
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2: Dahl, 4 seconds on the shot clock. Deep three, and that's good. Tony Dahl, are you kidding me? 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
3: 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Oh, captain, my captain!
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0: Ooh, lots of people calling in some interesting things for the request board. I will see what I can find by Peter Tosh. The public enemy. I did not find anything in the stacks, but I'll keep looking. I'll see if we've got it. I don't know if we do. It's not an ENCO. And that's all I got so far. 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Got a couple of messages here in case you want to get out and hear some music. First, on Sunday, Milk and Honey Ciders, Reggae Jam, the Father's Day Party, and Buffet starting at 3 o'clock. The Eye Drops playing reggae for you to dance to at the stage, and there will be catered food appropriate to the venue up in the pavilion. And weather-wise, it looks like Sunday is going to be a beautiful, partly sunny day and 73 degrees. So come on out. I know I'm going to be out there dancing, and I'm looking forward to hearing the Eye Drops with their new piano player. I think the new piano player is going to be with them. So something to think about in case you like reggae. Of course, if you're listening to this show, you probably do. And if you are interested, Kim Gordon is coming to First Avenue. I got a little promo for that, and we'll come back with some music on the other side. Oh, I forgot to tell you who you listen to. Holly Cook, Survive from Vessel of Love from 2018. Leroy Smart, Crazy Over Me from Vintage Classics from 1995. Started the set off with Angelique Kidjo, Mother Nature, title cut from her 2021 album.
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Yellow Man, Lost Me Lover from Reggae Anthology, Look How Me Sexy from 2001. Before that, Etana doing Roots from The Strong One, 2009. And Dennis Brown going old school there, You and Your Smiling Face from Absolutely the Best of Dennis Brown. 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I'm going to check in on the weather because it was kind of dicey out there when I was talking to the people down at Juneteenth Day. And yes, indeed, we do have a thunderstorm in the vicinity. We are under a thunderstorm watch until 8 p.m. tonight. So, if you do go out and about, you'll need to cover up, obviously, but stay away from the trees and so on if you're out at the park. Showers likely tonight and possibly a thunderstorm. It's supposed to be partly sunny and 71. I think we can skip that. Chance of precip is 60%, although it's raining right now. And tonight, 30% chance of showers and thunderstorms. Mostly clear when it does kind of roll on past us. And 49. Tomorrow, mostly sunny and 72. Tomorrow night, partly cloudy and 51. Sunday for the Sunday reggae buffet, partly sunny and 73. Beautiful day for that. 3 o'clock in the afternoon, might be a little windy, so you might want to bring a jacket. Sunday night, mostly cloudy and 51. Monday, mostly sunny and 74. Monday night, 30% chance of showers in the wee hours of the morning. Low around 53. Tuesday looks like a rainy day, 72, and chance of precip is 80% and 40% in the evening. Wednesday, 30% chance of showers, otherwise mostly sunny and 73 and 51 on Wednesday night. And I'm going to leave it at that and get back into the music here. Where am I going next? I found this CD. And it's called, I'll give you the title of it. It's called Brand New Second Time Around. So it's all reggae covers of tunes you might know. And I was going to play some Police, but I found a cover of the Police with a reggae beat. So let's do that one first. Here on KVSC, FM and HD, St. Cloud, KMOJ HD3, Minneapolis, St. Paul. Farthest left indie radio dial. I'm looking for Peter Tosh, and I'm looking for Public Enemy. So far, I'm coming up zeros, so might be something for next week's show.

0: 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And I think you deserve
1: 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Ladies and gentlemen, you're tuned to the new Third World.

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1: This ain't your cousin's playlist. 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
18: Like Scoob, I don't think we're in the good place anymore.
19: Welcome to the 6 o'clock hour of this Juneteenth Day dance celebration. And in that last set, by the way, I am Sarah Jane Smith, your companion on these Friday diversions through time and space, musical space as it is. We had Third World, Shaggy and Bounty Killer doing Reggae Party from the Next Millennium. Twilight Circus Dub Sound System did Session Plate. Sheila Hilton, did a cover of the Police song, The Bed's Too Big, from Brand New Secondhand from 1992. I'm going to play something else off that album. There is a cover of a Led Zeppelin tune on there that I absolutely want to hear done. So keep that in your back pocket. To get us started on this hour, I'm going to go back where I started with Hugh Masekela with a song for his friend, Fela Kuti, and then we'll do Fela's son right after that with a little African music here on KVSC, College and Community Radio.

0: Tommy McCook, supported, of course, by his band, better known as the Scatolites, doing ska-ba there. From the best of Tommy McCook, Fela Kuti, the son of Fela Kuti, doing No Place for My Dream, a title cut from his 2013 album. Hugh Masekela, doing a song about his friend Fela Kuti on the album 60 from 2000. And name of the song? Just Fela. 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I have a feeling that there are a lot of, shall we say, third wave ska and reggae fans out there, because I'm looking at the board and a lot of the things are coming out of the Two-Tone Collection and coming out of Great Britain rather than out of the islands. So I'll try to get to some of those. Some of them I don't have them with me today because I was going to go through the stacks and see what we had. So I might hold those over for next week. So you might find some of those, like the Midnight Hour and things like that, popping up next week. But in the meantime, let's take care of a little bit of business here at the station. I got to do the legal ID as always, KVSC FM and HD, St. Cloud, KMOJ HD3, Minneapolis, St. Paul, and then a promo for our history mystery. I have no idea. So let's listen to it together and come back with something from the Two Tones.
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0: Somebody asked for the Vagabonds version. I happen to have my UB40 with me tonight, so we got that. I guess that would be, we're not supposed to play the hits that they play on other stations. That probably is as close as to Stairway to Heaven as reggae tunes ever come. Everybody knows that song, but not everybody knows that it was a big hit in the 1960s by this guy with long hair and a really good voice, better known as Neil Diamond. Yeah, he wrote it. It's on one of his very first albums, in fact. And reggae beat can improve anything. Labor of Love from 83 is when you'll find that version. The Specials. I love The Specials. And especially when they feature Rico on the trombone. We heard Nightclub. And by request, somebody asked for some Pauline Black, the lead singer from The Selector. She's one of my very favorite ska singers. And we heard On My Radio from A Checkered Past, a two-tone collection. If you like this kind of music, I highly recommend that double album set because it gives you a nice taste of the bands that Two Tone was collecting and curating and putting out on stage. And it'll get you interested in maybe digging a little deeper into some of these other bands on the lists. So just my personal opinion, it's one of my very favorite compilation albums in my collection. 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Let's do a little promo for Hot and Crispy Tuesdays and come back with, I haven't played any Marleys yet. So maybe it's about time. I have an album that was curated by Ziggy Marley, and then I guess I probably should play some of his dad's stuff too. So, We'll sneak a few of those in before the night is through.
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Couldn't do a show about Juneteenth music without having the queen of reggae herself, Marsha Griffiths, there, Hurting Inside, doing a cover, actually, of a Bob Marley tune from Reggae Songbirds. 17 great tracks from the High Note label, if you're looking for that. Before that, the man himself, Bob Marley and the Wailers, Lively Up Yourself from 1974. You can tell why he was so great. He was great then, and why he caught on so fast. General Trees, doing dance hall vibes from Ziggy Marley Presents the Dance Hall Originators, Volume 1. 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The menu is coming up on Tuesday afternoon at 4:30. And this week, we have Widow Speak. 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Tune in to hear KVSC's station manager Dan Seeger interview Molly Hamilton from the band. 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That's as local as it gets. Let's get back to the tunes here. I want to play this one really bad. I'm a big Led Zeppelin fan, always have been. And this is one of my very favorite Zeppelin tunes. Don't play it very often on classic rock, but it was one of the few tunes that made that crossover from rock and roll introducing the reggae beat in. There weren't too many in the early 70s, but this one caught on. And this is a cover by Ika Mouse here on KVSC. Do You Make Her?

thinking of Mister. Hear what I say, sir, yeah. No, no, no, no, no. Yeah. Get your hands in the air, sir.

figured since I played Bob, I better play his best competitor there, Toots Hibbert. In fact, the reason we call it reggae is actually credited by the Oxford Dictionary to Toots and the Maytals, because they had a song about reggae, and it kind of stuck. So Toots and the Maytals, 5446 was my number, from In the Dark from 1974. Eka Mouse doing a cover of Led Zeppelin there, Dear Maker from Unique. And I'm going to leave you with a little bit of Top Cat tonight as I toddle off to the TARDIS and try to get K9 to go out in the rain. Is it still raining out there? Uncle Chris says the rain is done. So much for everybody having to pack up at Juneteenth Day. Oh, well, that's the way it is. And I look at the video over the top of my head with all the storm cloud stuff, and it looks terrible out there. So I guess I can't believe it anyway. In any case, you have a good weekend. I'll be back on Sunday for Classic Rock at 10 o'clock. And go out and see some reggae on Sunday if you can. Remember that Milk and Honey's got the Father's Day buffet. Reggae band Eye Drops will be playing from 3 to 6. And they'll have Cajun and Jamaican food to spice things up for you as well. So, Top Cat, King of the Jungle is the name of the album. Push You Up Later, the Jungle Meat Remix version. You're on KVSC.